0: until next Friday. Dusty Fitzpatrick, Sydney.
1: Meantime, the Home Affairs Minister has postponed a speech where he was expected to outline sweeping changes to Australia's migration settings. Tony Burke was due to appear at the National Press Club this week. It's now understood that address will be rescheduled. Turning overseas, in Ukraine has launched a mass drone attack on Russian oil and logistics infrastructure overnight. The Russians responding with a barrage of drones and missiles, resulting in multiple civilian casualties. Reporter Guillermo Patak has more from Kyiv.
2: In the Sumy region, which is in northeastern Ukraine and bordering Russia, two young girls were killed when a guided aerial bomb landed again on a residential neighborhood. That strike also killed a 75-year-old woman. And in the meantime, today we also heard of a glide bomb attack on a residential building in Kramatorsk with 22 casualties, all wounded. No people have died in this strike so far, but obviously the strikes are ongoing in some regions of Ukraine, and hence the death toll may still rise.
1: Back home, and the latest results from this year's NAPLAN tests reveal signs of improvement in numeracy for students in years 5, 7 and 9 since the new proficiency levels were introduced in 2023. Around 29,000 more students are now in the exceeding category for numeracy, with 1,600 fewer students needing additional support. Stephen Ganeel from the Australian Curriculum Assessment and Reporting Authority says some of the data is encouraging, but there's still a number of remaining areas for improvement.
3: Overall, the NAPLAN national results were similar to those from last year and indeed from those last 3 years. On average, across all year levels and domains, 2 out of 3 students were at the higher end of proficiency levels, so that's strong or exceeding for their numeracy, reading and writing skills. But it also shows that around 1 in 10 students remain really needing that additional support across all year groups and domains.
1: An arson attack in Melbourne is now being investigated as a possible act of far-left terrorism. Lee Harrison has more.
4: Defence manufacturer Lover Technologies was targeted by arsonists in July last year, who vandalised their building and set 3 vehicles on fire. Victoria's Joint Counter-Terrorism Team is now examining whether the attack was orchestrated by far-left extremists with anarchist and revolutionary ideologies. It's the first time Australian authorities have investigated what they consider to be a potential far-left terror attack. Authorities have released new images of the suspects in the hopes of identifying those responsible. Lee Harrison, AIR News.
1: And turning to finance briefly, and the ASX 200 opened a short time ago at 91.45. Oil is trading at $78.69 US per barrel, and one Australian dollar is currently buying 70.4 US cents. This is AIR News. GWS captain Toby Green looks to be on track to return from a thigh injury for Sunday's must-win clash with the Suns. The Giants are walking a tightrope in their bid to qualify for the AFL's inaugural wildcard weekend. Veteran Stephen Cognelio says having Green back would make a huge difference.
5: He's our captain and leader, and so he brings a leadership, the hardness to the ball and contest, and he's just a genuine threat and superstar of the competition.
1: At least 4 candidates remain in the running for the senior AFL coaching job at Essendon. Meantime, Sarah Patterson with the details.
6: With just 3 weeks left of the 2026 AFL home and away season, the Bombers are set to hold their final meetings this week as the club embarks on the final stage of the hiring process. 4 names reportedly in the running for the coaching job are Dockers assistant Jamie Graham, Adelaide coaching director Murray Davis, Swans assistant Mark McVeigh, and Bombers legend James Hurd. Current interim coach Dean Solomon is also still considered to be in the mix. Sarah Patterson, S Sport.
1: Tennis, and a huge win for Australia's Talia Gibson at the Canadian Open, winning through to the round of 32 with a convincing 7-5, 6-1 win against 18th seed Maya Twolinska. Alexei Popperin is into the second round, while Alex Diminor will shortly take on fellow Aussie James Duckworth. And the Wallabies have been training in temperatures exceeding 35 degrees in Osaka ahead of Saturday night's test against Japan. Australian Independent Radio News.
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8: And a weather forecast for today. At the moment, we're sitting on 12 degrees. We're going to reach the high of 18 degrees. Mostly sunny. The winds are westerly, 15 to 20 k's, and then becoming lighter this evening. Our forecast for tomorrow, Thursday, we're looking at a sunny day and 18 degrees.

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5: And you're listening to The Sounds of MacArthur. With us now, we're going to be speaking to Nicole Morris. Now, Nicole is an author, and she's written a few books, actually. The first book she wrote was Missing. The second one she wrote was Vanished. And the last one she wrote was called Lost, and that got released at the end of July. Now, she's also the founder of the Australian Missing Persons Register. Hi, Nicole. How are you going?
6: Good morning, Lena.
5: And thank you for taking your time to speak to us. Now, the listeners mightn't be aware that this is Missing Persons Week.
6: It is, yes, at the same time every year, a very, very important week for the families of missing persons.
5: Now, I asked you off air how many people go missing, and it staggered me now. Nicole, how many people go missing a year in Australia?
6: It's around 49,000 people each year, which is a huge figure. It equates to about 130 people a day, but the good news is that most people are located within a couple of days.
5: Now, what age group are we talking about? Is it adults or mixture of children and adults?
6: It's really a mixture of children and adults. We don't have a lot of young children who go missing in Australia, which is great. We don't see the sort of figures that come out of places like the USA. But yeah, there's more than half of those people are teenagers, sort of around, my average age is probably around 13 for missing teenagers. But again, they have almost a 100% location rate.
5: So that's really the age when they start to rebel, isn't it?
6: And I think so. There's a lot of different reasons. There's also a lot of kids in care in Australia, and they sort of repeatedly go missing because they have a troubled life as it is, and then they, you know, they're just trying to find their place in the world, and they go missing more than once.
5: Well, and so you're working with a lot of these people as well. Then they're contacting you.
6: Yeah, absolutely. The families will contact me usually through the Facebook page and ask for help and say, you know, can you put out the photo of my missing loved one? And so that really has a big chance of helping to find them, because the quicker that you can get that information out to the public, the better chance you have of finding that person.
5: So do they usually wait the 24 hours, you know, because you've got to wait, I think it's 24 hours before police take action?
6: No, that's a complete, that's a myth.
5: Oh, okay, so you can contact straight away?
6: You can contact within minutes if you have concerns about a vulnerable missing person. So if you have someone missing

0: an elderly person missing from a nursing home, for example, you would call absolutely immediately. And anytime you have concerns about someone for their safety and welfare, if you just don't know where they are, they are supposed to be somewhere and they haven't turned up, and you've asked all around, and absolutely no one has heard from them, that's the point where you should consider going to the police.
1: And what are some of the reactions and feelings that you're getting from people when they contact you? What are the emotional... You'd be feeling all sorts... You'd be hearing so many different stories and so many different cases.
0: Yeah, it's quite similar. The families of missing persons go through similar stages, really. In the initial days, there's a lot of panic and fear and confusion and helplessness, and they just don't know what to do. So in those initial stages, they want to physically go out and look for that person. But when those stages are exhausted and police may say to them, oh, we've tried everything we can to find them, but we've not been successful, then the families sort of come to this, well, what do I do now stage of still feeling that panic, but not knowing where to go from there. And then when you have missing persons who are missing for decades, you might think, oh, well, you know, it was such a long time ago. Do they still feel that way? But the families that I've interviewed for the books, even when their person went missing in the 1970s, they still sob to me on the phone because that grief is still there.
1: Mm, it would be. And how does it affect you, Nicole? Because you'd be hearing so many different stories and different age groups and all that. How does it affect you? How do you switch off from keeping this with you?
0: Yeah, it's difficult, particularly this year. This is the most stressful week of my year. But I've been doing it for such a long time. I've been doing it for 21 years now. And so I am able to kind of put on a professional face, but still with that compassion. They still make me cry. Every story that I wrote in the book made me cry. But I'm able to kind of separate it and in my brain recognize that this is not happening to me. This is not happening to my family. Therefore, I can not take on board that grief, but still have that compassion, but not take on board that intense pain that they're feeling. So I do have to look after my own mental health. I meditate and watch comedy things on television and just kind of lighten the mood. And, you know, I'm going to a live comedy show tomorrow just because it's so different from everything else that I'm doing experiencing this week. Yeah.
1: Yeah. What made you form the register?
0: Back in 2005, there was not a lot of information out there in the public on missing persons and nothing available on the internet when I went looking. I was sort of inspired by an SBS documentary about a young man who was looking for his missing aunt and then found some remains that he thought might have been her. And it highlighted the fact that there was no national database for missing persons in Australia. So I thought, well, I'll try and build a website that gathered all of those cases together and put that information out there for other people who may be looking. And it sort of really snowballed from there. And then when Facebook was invented, that became a very effective tool for getting new cases out there fairly immediately. So if someone goes missing today, I can get that information out within, you know, half an hour sometimes.
1: That's fantastic, that. And so do you ever come across cases that people have seen, those that are missing, have seen their face on Facebook and have contacted you and said, look, I'm doing all right, but I just don't want to contact my family anymore?
0: Yeah, sometimes they do, and they have the perfect right to do that. Yeah. Going missing isn't a crime, so people don't have to be concerned about that. The privacy laws in Australia are very strong. So even if a person goes to the police and says, you know, I know that I'm listed as a missing person, but I don't want contact with my family, the police by law have to respect and honour that. So what they'll do is they'll just call the person who has reported the missing and say, look, we've located this person, but I'm afraid I can't give you any more details. So it just kind of puts
1: at least they've got closure to know, well, the person's doing well.
0: At least they know that they're alive, but it's the person has the right to their privacy and they don't have to reveal anything.
1: Okay, now, Nicole, the last book you've written, Lost, you've got some cases in that there. Cases actually close to the MacArthur area.
0: Absolutely.
1: One of them was Ivan Milats.
0: Yes, that's a name I'm so sick of hearing, but unfortunately he's still being talked about after his death because he is, you know, a strong suspect in one of the cases from your region. That would be Rhonda State, who went missing in 1979. She went to a dance in Camden. A 20-year-old young woman in the prime of her life just wanted to go out and have a little night out with her friends. She had a 5-year-old daughter at home. Rhonda went to the dance, went out to the car park afterwards and was seen getting into a car, but was never seen again after that. And through the research that I did when I was writing the book, I sort of uncovered definite links to Milat. I had a lady come forward who said he was working with her husband just down the road. We know that he drank in a pub in Campbelltown just up the road. And someone else said that he was possibly even seen inside the dance hall at that time. So, It fits, unfortunately fits with everything that we know about where he was at that time and the kind of things that he liked to do, the kind of victims that he liked to take. So we have great fears that Rhonda was one of his victims.
1: And also one here in Wollongong, and the car was found in Picton.
0: Yes, Attila Bogar. It's a really strange case because it started off in Melbourne. So Attila was a computer genius, had his own computer company in Melbourne, and just started experiencing some strange sort of behaviour from Attila. One day he just decided to drive to New South Wales, and no one is quite sure why. Drove up to Sydney and then started to drive back to Melbourne, went through Wollongong, and then his car was found abandoned in Picton. And no one can understand why. A search was obviously done of the local area. Mm. No one found anything. So they still found the key card from the hotel room in his car. So it's one of those really strange cases where you just can't understand why they did what they did on the day that they went missing.
1: Well, and this last book, Lost, so what cases have we got? What year, what decade have you got in there? What cases are you talking about?
0: Yeah, so the earliest would be Barbara Brown, who went missing in 1978, and then we've got them all the way up to, I'm trying to think of Gary Conwell, who went missing in New South Wales, and I think from memory that was 2024, so we've got from, you know, decades and decades of cases and everyone in between. So, and even those really old cases from the 70s, their families to this day are still desperate to know what happened.
1: Yeah, well, you would be, wouldn't you? It's a shame, you know, when you think parents have missed the children all their life and then pass away not knowing. Is my child still alive? What are they doing?
0: Exactly.
1: Or where are they? They've never been able to put closure to the case, you know, not knowing if a child's alive or gone.
0: Yeah. Exactly. At my book launch, I read out a letter from Barbara Brown's mother that she wrote to police in 1978, and I had the whole room in tears, just the desperation in her voice.
1: It must be so unbearable to live it day in, day out.
0: Yeah, absolutely.
1: Especially when you don't have any inclination why, especially if the person seems to be happy at home and then not showing any signs why they might disappear.
0: Exactly. Then you have to consider whether it was a sudden disappearance and the result of foul play.
1: So many things come into it. And yeah. So where can people buy your books, Nicole?
0: Available absolutely everywhere. So physical books are available from Dimex and QBD, independent bookstores. If they want a signed copy, they can message me through the Facebook page and I can send those through mail order, or it's Amazon, Booktopia, all of those places. And Big W, that's the other. Big W is everywhere. So, yeah, there's a lot of copies in Big W.
1: And your previous books, Missing and Vanished, they're on Australian cases as well?
0: Yes, absolutely. Yes, both of them. So I've been able to cover a lot of cases that people probably haven't heard of before, which is, you know, there's a lot of very well-known missing persons cases out there in the media, but I wanted to get those people that perhaps had not had the attention that they deserved. So I investigate all of those cases.
1: Oh, fantastic. Well, thank you very much for taking your time out and speaking with us this morning, Nicole.
0: Thank you so much, Lena.
1: Thank you. 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

0: And you're listening to The Sounds of MacArthur, and that was UB40 with Kingston Town. Now, I've just gone to the traffic site. Now, Appin Road between Marui and Marui Avenue and Armstrong Road, there's a truck and car accident. The road's closed in both directions. It's an ongoing police investigation, so there's going to be quite some delay there. So please use an alternate route there on Appin Road. And also May Hill, the M4 motorway approaching Pitt Street overpass, multiple car accident there, heavy conditions. So you may want to find an alternate route there as well. 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Now, the Australian Census Night, that's happening on Tuesday, the 11th of August. Every 5 years, the Australian Bureau of Statistics counts on every person and household in Australia. This is called Census of Population and Housing Census Night. You can complete your census form as soon as you receive your instructions if you know where you'll be on census night. 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If you'd like to find out more information, you can go to the Wallandilly Council page and click there. 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
1: This is Air News.
2: This is Air News. I'm Steve Vischer. The federal government has proposed changes to ensure people who inherit an investment property from a spouse will no longer lose negative gearing privileges. Jamie Wells reports.
3: The government's trying to close an unintended consequence of its tax overhaul that meant widowers, divorcees and domestic violence victims could face less favourable tax treatment on investment properties previously shared with a partner. Under draft legislation, people who inherit an ownership stake in an investment property from a spouse will keep the negative gearing treatment. The change follows complaints led by Senator David Pocock about a flaw in Labor's budget decision to restrict negative gearing to new homes. The public has 2 weeks to give feedback on the draft legislation.
2: Meanwhile, the Home Affairs Minister's planned appearance at the National Press Club today has been cancelled. Tony Burke was expected to announce sweeping cuts to Australia's migration settings. Some of the measures were reportedly the subject of contentious debate in a recent cabinet meeting. Economists are today warning a major outbreak of bird flu could add to inflationary pressures unless the spread of the disease in the agriculture sector can be limited. There have now been 102 detections of the H5N1 strain of the virus in Australia. So far, though, there have been no detections in poultry or the broader agricultural sector. An arson attack on a defence manufacturer in Melbourne last year is now being investigated as an act of far-left terrorism. Multiple vehicles at Lovett Technologies were set alight and the business was vandalised. Police have now released new images of the suspects. The alleged group responsible posted an online video claiming responsibility for the attack and voiced their opposition to the Australian government and support for Palestine. Counter-terrorism expert Dr. Josh Rules.
4: The attempt here is to not only scare and frighten off this particular business, but others. In this case, they've said that they know the addresses of the workers there. So it's very serious, and it's obviously not only damaging to the broader manufacturing, but the Australian economy.
2: A new study into vaping has shed new light on the habit and how it becomes a part of the daily routine for its users. The University of Melbourne collected diary entries outlining the experience of 72 people aged 14 to 39, detailing how vaping addiction has affected them. Senior author Professor Michelle John-Janellis says many reported feeling distress and shame about the habit.
5: Definitely need to be doing more to support people to get off these products entirely and live a tobacco and nicotine free life so that they're not potentially, you know, being so distressed by these products in their everyday life when they can't access them.
2: Well, Jetstar is raising the ire of its passengers today with plans to charge up to $52 to use the overhead lockers from next February. A fare will only include an under-seat item, like a handbag or a backpack. Federal Secretary of the Flight Attendants Association, Terry O'Toole, says the move could alleviate problems for staff, though, provided it works.
6: People trying to fit these enormous bags into overhead lockers that don't even fit. The problem will be that people won't comply.
2: Turning to finance now, and the Dow Jones has closed up 907 points at 54,085, another record high on the back of a fall in oil prices and hopes of a deal to reopen the Strait of Hormuz is once again close. Meantime, the dollar is buying 70.4 US cents and 52.4 British pence. This is Air News. NRL first up, and reinforcements arrive for South Sydney this week as the Rabbitohs look to consolidate their position in the top eight. Cameron Murray, David Fifita and Tellis Duncan will all return in Saturday night's game against the Eels. Winger Campbell Graham says all three have been in great form this season.
7: It's a welcome timing for that. You know, we need to start making a push now and get some wins back on the board and cement that spot going into the finals.
2: Luca Moretti will return up front for the Eels, pushing Jack Williams back into the second row. To AFL News, and Port Adelaide's players have been training today as they look ahead to Saturday's Twilight Clash against Sydney at the SCG. The Power now have 13 players unavailable, with Jack Watkins, the latest on the list, ruled out of the match with a hamstring strain. And Alistair Clarkson is remaining steadfast, reiterating he's the right man to coach North Melbourne. The four-time premiership coach is contracted for next year as the Roos chase their first finals appearance since 2016. Clarkson said he's confident he's got the support of the club.
8: We can't control the external perception.
1: exception. So we just roll up to work and just continue to work hard at what we know is the strategic direction of where we want to go as a footy club, and don't worry about the outside noise. You guys are well aware of that.
2: The Western Bulldogs are also on the training track this morning ahead of tomorrow night's clash against the Roos. All eyes will be on Aaron Norton, who missed last week's clash against Fremantle. And briefly, under pressure, FIFA boss Gianni Infantino is being accused of blackmailing his former vice president by withholding prize money from his nation, Jordan. Australian Independent Radio News.
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9: And with the forecast for today, we're sitting on 14 degrees at the moment. We're going to reach the high of 18, a mostly sunny day. The wind's westerly, 15 to 20 k's, and then becoming lighter this evening. Our forecast for tomorrow, Thursday, we're looking at a sunny day and 19 degrees. And we'll just check on this traffic. And yes, Appin Road there, the road is closed in both direction. It was a truck and a car accident, and it's a police investigation, and it is going to take some time. So please use an alternate route there. 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

0: You're listening to the Sounds of MacArthur, and that was Lone Star with Amazed. With us in the studio now, we've got Linda Eagles. Hi, Linda.
1: Hello. How are you today?
0: I'm fine, thanks. And I'm just checking your level there, Linda, making sure that you're coming through nice and nice and loud for us. And you're here. We're going to be touching on some of the history of Camden.
1: Yes, it's going to be terribly exciting, and I have a good memory for absolutely ridiculous facts, but I think that's a good thing. Won't win me any money, or I didn't do particularly well in the HSC, but you know what? Who cares?
0: That's right. And you know what's good about history? Like, you learn it at school and then, you know, you just go on. But then when you get to travel around the world to different places and then you see something, you think, that's, I remember that.
1: Yes.
0: And it all comes back to you as if it was yesterday.
1: Yes.
0: Like in England and, you know, when you did the UK and all that, and then in America and that. I thought, wow, history came back, and then you're starting to live the things that you remember.
1: But the funny thing, coming back from a place like England that is so old, we think we're old, and we're not. We're very young, but we seem to still make stupid mistakes that
0: don't start me. And what upsets me is that we don't keep our history. Like, you love travelling around and you see all these old places and you think, oh, wow, yeah, I remember this. This all came back to you. And this came. Well, I drive around the streets here and think, nothing here to remind me of anything.
1: No.
0: So everything disappears on you.
1: It's silly, isn't it, that we don't value the craftsmanship of before. They didn't have power tools. When you look at Pompeii, my goodness, they had lead flashings under the floor. They preserved that because it was worth preserving. And if I'm going to be selfish about this, I'm a Camden Hospital baby. Yes, I'm totally up myself when I say that. But there's not a lot of people in this world that can say, I've never lived anywhere else. It is unique. And if you're 20 years of age, you will never be able to say you're a Camden Hospital baby because it all shut shop.
0: That's it. And that's one way of trying to kill your town. Once you stop deliveries, but happening there at your hospital.
1: Oh, it was sad. I mean, my children are Camden Hospital babies too. As is my husband. He's from a very old established family in Camden. And then my grandchildren were born at Campbelltown. Please shut the gate as you come through, people. Nothing wrong with Campbelltown. Beautiful. My daughter was a midwife there. But it's just such, you know, sad. For me, as a recently retired funeral director, on my death certificate, it already will say born in Camden, married in Camden, but I wanted to say died in Camden. I probably won't be that concerned when it comes the time, but I just think that's quite a
0: You've
1: rare thing to have.
0: You've lived your whole life there in Camden, in the one area.
1: I don't want it to say Grasmere, and I certainly don't want it to say Campbelltown. I will probably be a coroner's case when my family take me back over Kenny Hill, but then they might say on Curran's Hill. I don't think so. I want to say Camden. And I've only had two funerals where it's been Picton, and another one was Camden. And that's pretty special.
0: That is. It's really special to have that, to have your roots in the one place.
1: Yes, firmly planted.
0: And that's what a lot of people want, actually, is to plant their roots in one place.
1: And have a history.
0: But unfortunately, I'm one that's had to move around, so I would love to have my – that's what my sister and I actually say. We'd love to have our roots planted somewhere.
1: Well, you know.
0: We seem to be gypsies.
1: I would say we have wide open fields here, but no, they've popped houses on top of that. But it's all right. You can I will christen you a Camden person.
0: You'll christen
1: How's that?
0: Camden?
1: Okay, we'll have the ceremony at our next committee meeting.
0: I could become a Camden person. And, okay, so we know Camden, there's a lot of history

0: top and, you know, boring. Yeah. Very boring.
1: Because I remember the railway there because I said to the kids, there used to be a railway going through Camden. Yeah,
0: yes.
1: And then, well, whereabouts was it?
0: Yeah. Spot the rail line. You can spot the rail line that Pansy used to travel along the flats or the floodplain. If you go past Kirkham Lane, you can see the little viaduct thing business there. And I still remember it. And where the stations were, there was an Elderslie station, a Narellan station. Mm. There was even one at on Campbelltown Road in front of the, I'm going to say the Frisky Fathers, that's not right, but the Poor St Clair Nuns, there was one there.
1: Mm.
0: Oh, it was great.
1: And this is the thing, like it was already there. Yes. Hindsight, you would have think I would have left the railway there.
0: Yes, well, that would have been a good idea.
1: And developed around it.
0: Yes. No, we've spoken about common sense off air and I still believe I can teach it. I need a cattle prod. I can get one. It'll be fine. I'm going to run classes shortly.
1: But you seem to go backwards, don't you?
0: Not me, and certainly not you, but...
1: Do you wonder what goes through the heads of people that are running different areas?
0: Well, they're not Camden sense. People, they're not MacArthur people.
1: Mm. But even just common sense in thing, like even you see the roads getting developed, right?
0: Mm.
1: And you'll drive through and they've got two lanes and you think, now... Myself on a new road and I say, why haven't we got three roads? Because in so many years' time, you're going to dig up all this and decide to put another lane in.
0: Mm. They've got the equipment.
1: There's a wastage of money. You've already got the land there. Later on, you're going to decide, well, I'm going to acquire some of your property.
0: Mm.
1: Why not do it beforehand? Like, you know, the development is changing all the time here. Mm. So start off with the right size road to start off with, which is then going to end up costing you less than having to dig up everything all over again and cause the inconvenience of all this.
0: You wonder about the new road to, or the improved road to the Western Sydney International Airport. Nancy Bird Walton, it's supposed to be called, isn't it?
1: Mm.
0: Mm. Anyway, yeah, you wonder if that's going to handle all the traffic that's going to be coming through.
1: Yeah.
0: It's a beautiful road. It's a good road during heavy weather, that's for sure. That's a tip for everyone. Yes.
1: No, yeah. I enjoy driving through it there.
0: Mm.
1: And but it's very confusing at the end, actually, when you go to get off.
0: Yes. haven't quite thought that one through, have I?
1: But where do you go?
0: And I have no geographical brilliance at all. I have a GPS for a reason. I factor in lost time.
1: Okay. Now, your husband's family's been out in the area for quite a
0: long time. Yes, long time. Long time. And their original descendant from England who stole a loaf of bread to feed his family. How awful was that? He came from...
1: Do you think what you got sent out for?
0: For stealing a handkerchief.
1: Mm.
0: I remember my auntie saying that one of our relatives was incarcerated and sent to Australia for interfering with a horse. She took it the wrong way. And it was her husband that said, no, he was gambling. So, you know, she didn't always quite
1: get
0: the gist. And that's probably where I get it from. It's probably a family trait. Yes, but they were hard times. How awful to lose and break up families for trying to feed them.
1: Mm.
0: Or stealing horse, probably not a good idea either. But
1: and sent so far away and then most of them didn't go back. They just stayed here.
0: How could you? How could you go back?
1: Because then to buy your freedom back and then to have to be able to get back over there.
0: Yeah.
1: You just lost your family altogether.
0: But without those stonemasons that came out and the farmers and the wine growers, you know, we wouldn't have what we have today.
1: Mm.
0: And we can't turn back time, so we can't live in the past either, which some people would say that's why we have development.
1: Mm.
0: But then there's some development that's just inappropriate and ridiculous.
1: So would you like to see Camden change its appearance?
0: No. The main street and the surrounding streets, I think they're indicative of the time. There's not too many places on this fringe of Sydney, and I say fringe, I refuse to say we've been enveloped by Sydney. I keep shutting that gate for everybody. But you look at those old photos we've got of Camden, and if you're wise and stupid, a bit of both, stand in the middle of John Street and look up to St John's and you look at that old photo and nothing much has changed.
1: Mm.
0: You still have Dr Crookston's house on the right there and you've some of those cottages going up John Street. I had the joy and privilege of working out of number 62 and that happened to be the family home of Professor Graham Clark, developer of the cochlear implant. And I met him. It was so interesting because he looked out the back of the office and the car park had taken up half of his childhood back

0: yard. And his first comment was, oh, it's a very small yard now. And yet I thought that was average size yard. But, yeah, that's pretty special. Mm. And, I mean, Rich, really, in that old photo I'm referring to, there's got a fellow with a horse and cart there, where the fountain stood, I do claim that to be the first roundabout we ever had in Camden. Pity about the two horses that took it out, one being the Sandy Man, but, you know, it's in the park for all to see and appreciate again the stonemason work in that fountain.
1: Mm.
0: It's pretty nice. It's pretty special.
1: Yeah, well, even going to that park.
0: Yes.
1: And Camden Park there.
0: Playing on the cannons as a kid.
1: It's beautiful. Yeah. Like, you go there and it can take you back and you just sit and relax and...
0: And you hear the church bells and you just hear the birds and you're so high up.
1: Mm.
0: I don't think our developers realise that that is on a ridge, and either side of that ridge is a very steep hill. And I've walked those hills many times for exercise, but I love it. I just love it. I don't want that to change. I don't want us to lose our views that we're all used to looking and enjoying.
1: Mm.
0: It would be a terrible shame. My 16-year-old granddaughter is horrified that things might change.
1: Well, this is it, and people don't realise. And it's something like, to be able to drive there and just for that relaxation and just walk around. I love sitting under the canopy there, you know, where the lattice is. And
0: big corners.
1: Yeah. And just sitting there, and then you look down and you can see everyone picnicking. And this is the one thing I found going to this Camden Park. People picnic in their little groups and that, and it's so quiet, you don't hear it.
0: No. No, it's just
1: But you can go to other parks and it seems to be overcrowded, but this one, no, everyone's there.
0: Yeah.
1: And just enjoying their own privacy. They'd pick a slot.
0: Yeah, MacArthur Park was a real gift to the people of Camden. And woe betide any developer who thinks he might like to pop a house or two there.
1: Well, the thing is, if people don't voice up, it can happen.
0: Apathy is the killer of most things.
1: And this is the shame. So if we want to keep Camden the way it's looking now, we need the people living out there.
0: Mm, the people
1: those
0: who
1: that
0: enjoy
1: even
0: it.
1: Like visiting the area.
0: Yes.
1: So many people like coming out there and just visiting or going for a drive through Camden on a weekend.
0: Mm.
1: A lot of people just go on a Saturday or Sunday drive type thing.
0: Once upon a time, that's what we used to do on a Sunday, wasn't it? Because the shops were shut, you couldn't do anything. I have made a deal with God. He hasn't quite come through yet. I want to have a 8th day of the week. Not tell anybody, but they will just suddenly realise they don't have to work and they can actually rest and be a family.
1: Well, this is what I've told my kids. Like, I remember younger, the shops shut at 12 o'clock on a Saturday.
0: Yes.
1: Then it was family day. It was forced on... Family time out from that time and the Sunday. Sundays, everyone piled in their cars and went on a picnic, a family day out.
0: Out to the dams, sausages everywhere. My dad was a coal truck driver.
1: Along
0: so
1: the rivers there.
0: Yeah, everywhere. Yeah. But you couldn't drive your truck. That you know, you couldn't be in the pub for what you had to be so many Ks or miles, I should say, if you could drink in a pub. But Dad used to work for Bond Brothers. They were in Little Street and the truck would be left there and then Mum would have to drive us in, and then we as kids would get in the truck because it was before curfew. The curfew was on, and that's when Dad decided to take his daughters in the truck. And, of course, we always got pulled over by the police because he wasn't supposed to be on the road, and Dad would refer to his two young daughters in the truck. A couple of times he got through, and then one policeman was well-versed in what my father was up to, and we had to wait until Mum realised we hadn't come home. Anyway,
1: yeah,
0: lots of fun.
1: Yeah.
0: Good memories.
1: So we've got the site there at Camden. What other sites have we got there in Camden?
0: To see and enjoy?
1: Mm.
0: We've got 40,000 cafes and restaurants. So I think we're well-versed for food. We've got some lovely walks. We've got the walking track down at the farm, Camden Farm. That was always fun to have the school bus pull up there at the back of the donut building, but, of course, that's not there anymore. We've got the bike track, which has a lot of bikers and walkers, and there's lovely play equipment for kiddies, and you can time yourself. It's a great place to exercise and to take families and take kiddies with their bikes, and they can just have a good time. We've got some lovely spaces to enjoy. And for those who like exercising, and I like exercising before anybody gets up, though I had a bit of a trip on a footpath. How extraordinary a footpath tripped me up. How rude. But it's a beautiful time to see the sunrise. Oh, my goodness. My favourite spot is to be up near St John's and watch that sun come up.
1: It would be beautiful.
0: Magnificent colours. Yeah. I know they're repeated at night, but I quite like the morning light.
1: It's different, though, to the morning and the night.
0: Yes, it is.
1: Yeah.
0: Nighttime, you get more of cloud, and particularly in winter, the colours are deeper and richer. A clear night, you think, oh, that frost is going to be wicked in the morning, in the winter. Wasn't too bad this morning, though.
1: And that's another thing I enjoy, actually. This is how I'm coming to Camden, the avenue of those trees.
0: Oh, the poplar trees.
1: I love those trees, and I look out for autumn. Autumn's my favourite time when they're changing their colours. I'm an autumn-coloured person. And, and I look out for those. And then the other day I had a heart attack driving through and I saw roadworks. I thought, oh, no, my trees are going to go.
0: They're gone, baby, they're gone. Not all of them.
1: Yeah.
0: Just where the construction
1: site
0: is.
1: You know, how old were those trees?
0: Oh, indeed. Indeed. And some of those old photos, again, the run-up to the bridge, the run-up, they really are the opening curtain of our town.
1: And you need trees to get the land together.
0: Health of the land shows the beauty of the trees. They're deep-rooted nature that taps into that underground, but that being the floodplain, that's magnificent soil down there. And gets a good watering every 8 years or so. It's terrific.
1: We're just going to play a track, Linda. We'll be back with you shortly. 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
1: You're listening to The Sounds of MacArthur, and that was a word from our sponsors there. With us in the studio, we've got Linda Eagles. Now, Linda, some other sites that we've got there in Camden that our listeners might be interested in going to see.
0: Well, the Belgany Farm Open Day is a brilliant time to go back, step back in the history, remembering that was a farm that people from all around the world came, the vineyards to do the wine, farmers' expertise, the little cottages along the way, but just the sheer history of it. And remembering that Elizabeth MacArthur, that's why it's called the EMAI, because people objected if they called it the John MacArthur. But it's Elizabeth MacArthur Agricultural Institute.
7: Fantastic. That's ours.
1: So there's quite a few areas, aren't there, that we've got here in Camden.
0: Yeah, well, not even just outside of Camden, out at Burragarang Valley, go up there and have a look and see what happened, how they've got our water that we can... You know, unfortunately, it gets a bit low at times, but it's just a beautiful setup there, and they've done such a wonderful job. A lot of the dams have been refurbished naturally, and it just looks magnificent. A great place to visit.
1: Sounds really great. And then we've got the historical rooms there in Camden.
0: The museum. Yeah, that's magnificent. They've got the streets of Camden set up with the businesses. That's beautiful. There's the Alan Baker Gallery, Art Gallery. That's magnificent. We know Alan, and we know his son Gary and his wife Melissa. That's just beautiful art. And he's one of us, you know.
1: Yeah.
0: They might have started over at Liverpool Mill Paraway, but hey, they came to Camden, that's the main thing.
1: That is, that's right.
0: Claim them as our own.
1: And I like also the house driving into Camden. It's the restaurant there. Enzo's there. Where the vineyard was.
0: Oh, Enzo's Catena. Yes. Gosh, that's resilience, isn't it? Flooded how many times in 2022? 4 times. Yeah. And the service station.
1: And this is it. Like, we do get the floods. So wanting to put certain developments in Camden really isn't suitable.
0: No.
1: Because you never know when these floods are going to come through.
0: No. Copious quantities of rain is a fairly good indicator it's going to flood, and I'm pleased about that. But I remember Cindy, a friend of mine, she was with some developers as part of her role, and they were quite young fellows. And they said to this fellow, looking at land in Elizabeth Street, or Edward Street, I should say, and the fellow said, what about flooding? And these young blokes said, oh, it doesn't happen very often. Well, Cindy nearly fell over. Anyway, she put them straight. She's that sort of girl. Dumb, and still dumb.
1: Mm. Well, I know as the radio station, we went out there after the last flooding there at the club, the bowling club.
0: Oh, yes, the bowler, yes.
1: And seen where the water reaches there. Yes. Well, the water would have been over the top of me if I had been standing in there.
0: Yes.
1: At the time.
0: You'd have needed some help that day.
1: Because I saw the watermark on the wall.
0: But that floodplain actually protects the Camden Town Centre.
1: Mm.
0: I mean, where I live, we have magnificent water views. The next morning, they're all gone and the fog is present, but it's pretty exciting watching it come up.
1: I know, it's so interesting because I said to them all, what do you do? And they said, well, we wait. And as soon as we see the water reach over there, we know, all right, start putting everything up higher.
0: Yes.
1: Because we've only got so long for it to be in here. Yeah. And then all of a sudden it just disappears.
0: Yes, because the Nepean River's gone down, and the water that runs down from Razorback into that Matil Creek that we spoke earlier about with Eva, it all just goes away, which is, you know, that's nature.
1: Mm.
0: Don't fight nature, and for goodness sake, don't try to change it.
1: Well, this is it. Once you start developing, you're changing the slope of the thing and changing the route of the thing. Well, we might, in doing that, we might be blocking the water in.
0: Well, we're definitely...
1: Whereas now it definitely does escape.
0: Yes. Well, yes, and there's so many roofs on houses that aren't soaking it up on the land. But, you know, if we have a flood, then the land is well saturated. Mm. I remember as a child that all the coal truck drivers would race with their trucks. I mean, they'd have their truck trailers up to wash out all the, because it's generally raining, clean out the trailers. But they'd go down to the bottom of the, like, Chelliston and Lareda, and they'd load up people's belongings, and then they'd race up the hill to get it out of the flood. Guess what road they'd land on? Just go on, have a guess. Go on, have a guess.
1: I don't know.
0: Menangle Road. And they'd park the trucks up there, and that kept people's belongings safe. But, yes, it must be awful to be hoodwinked by a place, expect the best for your family, and then up comes the floods. But if developers are that dumb that they don't do their research, and even when developers pay people, companies, to do their research, as this latest kerfuffle's going on, talk about misinformation. It's just appalling.
1: Yeah. Appalling. Well, where was the development further down? Was it Menangle? They were building, and it was a flood zone that they were going to develop. And that ended up stopping because people were buying in there. But then they found,
0: are people so desperate that they'll believe lies? Obviously, you can't trust anyone.
1: Well, that's the unfortunate thing. People are desperate to have a place to live.
0: And can you blame them?
1: And, you know, they think they're doing the great thing. And then they're stuck with this. Once you've signed your name away, you then have to pay up.
0: And then how do you get your money back?
1: That's right. You don't.
0: Yeah.
1: And you build your place and you're going to be flooded. Well, you're not going to get insurance if you buy in a flood zone.
0: No.
1: Even like some areas are zoned flood zones, but they've never flooded.
0: Yeah,
1: and
0: that's
1: still
0: my place.
1: You're classed as flood zone, but you're lucky to get insurance.
0: Yeah, they run by postcode.
1: Yeah, so it's just ridiculous. Mm. And like I remember I live at in the Oran Park there, but because we're in the Camden LG, well, all our insurances, even though we didn't see any flooding.
0: No.
1: you belong to Camden, so everything had to go up. And at one stage you couldn't even get insurance on your car.
0: No.
1: And, you know.
0: If my place floods, Sydney Harbour's got a problem.
1: Yeah.
0: Anyway, strange, isn't it?
1: So, yeah, so you need all this insight to be checked out thoroughly before anything. Yeah, that's it. And this is one thing that they have seemed to miss. So know, are we getting all this development by someone sitting at a computer and not actually coming out on site and seeing, yeah, I can put a map up on the computer screen. Mm. Yeah, it looks great. But have I actually gone out and done my legwork and checked it all out? Due diligence. Have I gone out in wet weather to see what happens? Have I spoken to locals that have lived there for not only 5 years, someone that's lived there long term type yes. thing?
0: Yeah.
1: And seek them got out. Yeah.
0: Well, it's funny you say that about a desktop research. If I can just talk about the traffic report on this latest kerfuffle, it says that there is dedicated off-street parking for Camden Hospital. They saw that on the Google Earth, I'm sure. Yes, there is dedicated parking. It's very small now because the fence is up. One side is for staff. The other side, which I call the new car park, is behind the palliative care ward there. And the staff honour that because it's for patients only.
1: Mm.
0: Yes. They're wrong. They. I'll confess here, I did contact the author of that report, the traffic report. No, they can't talk to me because I'm a member of the public. I said, but it's wrong. Your information in there, I can rattle off the problem. No, I can't talk to you because you're a member of the public. I can only talk to New South Wales Housing.
1: But
0: I
1: you're said, a member well, of the public. You're yes. sure entitled to find out, well, where's the parking? Where am I able
0: well,
1: to park?
0: Well, I thought they might appreciate knowing that they've made a big blue. Mm. More importantly, New South Wales Housing has paid this mob to do their research and they've got it wrong.
1: No, but this is littered, a scary thing. Yeah.
0: It's littered through all the reports about this development, which... Mm.
1: Well, you know, like going out there to Camden on a weekend, even the park, like I was saying, and finding parking spots near the park.
0: No.
1: You're lucky to be able to get a parking spot near the yeah. park on a weekend.
0: Yeah. But just trying to find a parking spot, if someone's injured themselves, just walking to the hospital ED door is a long walk. You can imagine when there's more people living there and they'll have cars. Come on.
1: Well, this is another thing that's so funny. They're expecting people not to have vehicles.
0: But they're expecting them to have push bikes because they've got 91 spaces reserved for active transportation. Isn't that a great buzzword?
1: Hmm.
0: Active my godfather. Anyway, again, common sense.
1: Yeah, no, this is the silly thing. And I just, again, just noticed from where I'm living myself and you've got no stopping signs everywhere near the houses. And... it is just chaos. People trying to find where to put their... Well, you know where a lot of people are parking? On empty land. That's not even... And so once that gets developed...
0: Yes, yes.
1: Where's everyone going to stick all these cars? And most people have got two cars per family.
0: That's right, because you build a house, it's not cheap. We're not talking 200 grand. Mm. That both mum and dad have to go out and work. Mm. No one's at home to have family life.
1: Because they're designing places again... not logically, but they're designing it like in the city where people leave their cars behind and take transport.
0: They have public transport. We don't have that.
1: But no, you need, like, I'm going to go public transport. Am I going to catch a bus and bring all my groceries home?
0: Well, that's it. Well, that's where the Coles and the Woolies man get to have another job.
1: But then they've got no parking.
0: No.
1: And they come knocking and saying, I can't bring you groceries.
0: What about the poor garbage man?
1: Mm.
0: Weaving in and out of car. I'd be frightened. And if you had a fire in your street, those poor fireys, they do.
1: And this is what would happen. Like, it's not thought through properly.
0: No, it's the dollar.
1: Mm.
0: And even garages on houses are so narrow. Mm. If you've got a big car, you're stuffed. That goes out on the street.
1: Well, this is it. A lot of them don't fit in the car, in the garage, lengthwise.
0: No.
1: So buying places, you've got to actually make sure, or buying a vehicle, take your tape measure and measure the garage.
0: Because you might get in the garage, you just can't get out of your car.
1: Well, this is a true, too. Well, so we need people to think about where they're living and if they want change happening in their area. If they don't want the change or... if they want to voice their opinion, we need them to
0: hop
1: write
0: on that
1: a submission.
0: Yes.
1: And you can do that by going to the library, Eva told us today.
0: Yes.
1: And the staff there at either Camden, Narellan or Oran Park Library are willing to help you put your submission in.
0: Christy Adams put out a really good email that's got pictures and arrows to do the submission, and I found that really helpful and quite easy to do. It doesn't have to be War and Peace. The submission is about your private thoughts, and that's what you put in there. Nothing defamatory. The people reading that didn't design it. Just say why, and don't be afraid to stand up for your town. It's your town, it's your children's town. It deserves the attention, and nobody's going to listen to us if there's just 2,000 people. Where's the rest of you? Where are the rest of you that are – I was on the bank corners on Saturday in that miserable weather handing out brochures. Some people said, oh, others will do it, or it's going to go through anyway. Well, let it go through with a fight. If we do lose and these poor people have shipped into an area with no public transport, no jobs, I feel for them. But at least I didn't sit on my hands and do sweet stuff all. I made a noise.
1: Well, this is right. And this is where we can say as well, without the people voicing their opinion, Remembrance Drive there would not be getting their lights. But we encourage people to voice their opinion, attend meetings. And thanks to those people, those lights now are coming.
0: Yeah, in 3 years' time. Yep. And as long as the right people get in.
1: And then also now, you know, if you don't voice your opinion now, well, don't complain later.
0: That's right.
1: If a change happens to your area, yes, and then you decide, well, I don't like what's happening here and I've got to move out.
0: They've got to also remember that this sets a precedence. I don't want to live next door to a six-storey or seven-storey apartment block. I want to feel comfortable in my backyard when I go out to hang out the washing or sit on the ground and watch the grass grow, that I don't feel like I'm being watched. We all like our privacy. And this is what is going to let loose the floodgates of developers sitting on property just waiting for this to go through.
1: Well, this is it. And also, is there the work available for people out that area? Like we're talking about quite a number of people that are going to be moving there.
0: Well, yes. You know, we've got such a lot of housing commission houses, little fibro ovens in summer and fridges in winter. Why doesn't New South Wales Housing put some money into that? I know they put solar cells on all their roofs, which is amazing, but they're still living in little fibro, outdated dog boxes. Why don't they go through the land they already own and give those dear people a nice place to live? Yes, they might be relocated for a bit, but the way builders are these days, they're like magicians. It's one day it's not there and next day it's up like a mushroom.
1: I know, that's what I think. I said that the other day when I came on Saturday, I think it was, I drove past Oran Park and then I thought, when did that come up? Like I'm always driving through.
0: Look, take the thought that you are watching the road and just that time you just happen to notice something went up.
1: And I think someone's sprinkling seeds overnight. Oh, Jack and the Beanstalk. Oh, all of a sudden you've got this development and coming up Bagdally Road. I've noticed the houses are starting to appear there now as well. I thought, when did that one come up? Yeah, I didn't even see the slab coming down. So development's gone everywhere.
0: Chris Minns last year said at a community meeting in Camden, Camden's already done its heavy lifting.
1: And
0: so put it out where the airport is, where there will be jobs. Give them hope and give them good purpose.
1: That's right.
0: Do that.
1: And with, you know, areas that we do. That's right, where they've got the facilities that they need, especially schools if you're bringing young people out here.
0: Yeah. And I feel for the teachers. I mean, Camden South School must be shaking in their boots. It's a great school with fabulous teachers. But if your classes are over, you know, 30-plus kids, how?
1: Well,
0: they're already dealing with different intellectual levels and mental health issues, and our poor teachers are really under the pump there.
1: And you're only supposed to have so many children in a class.
0: Supposedly. Yeah.
1: And, you know, the overcrowding. They're not getting the education that they should be getting because the teachers cannot cope going around to all those students.
0: I remember both our daughters went to Camden South School, and one teacher there, he said, education is very faddy. So all these ideas come through and kids come out with hopefully the same education. He was a great teacher. He would play shootout, and every afternoon before that last half an hour, he'd play shootout and he'd point to you and you'd have to, you know, 2 times 3, you'd have to give the answer. And he was reinforcing teaching all the way. That's an educator. But it's really, yes. Ah, dear.
1: Okay, thank you very much for your time this morning, Linda.
0: A great pleasure. Thank you very much, Lena.
1: You're listening to The Sounds of MacArthur.

0: And you're listening to The Sounds of MacArthur, and that was Bob Dylan, Knocking on Heaven's Door. And the accident there in on Open Road, okay, emergency services, Transport New South Wales, tow trucks and car investigation unit are in the area, and the road's closed in both directions. Now, ongoing police investigation, it's going to take quite some time. Motorists can consider using the Hume motorway between Picton Road or the M1 Princess Motorway to Heathcote Road. This route is suitable for all vehicles, including up to 26-metre B-doubles. Unless specified otherwise, operators of Class 1, 2 and 3 vehicles travelling under a notice must consult their relevant enforceable network map to confirm a suitable approved alternate route. So please keep away from the area. 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
0: You're listening to The Sounds of MacArthur. It's that time of day for me to say farewell. I'm Carmelina Cordina. Thank you for your company today. I'll be back again on Saturday between 9 and 1. God bless all.

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1: This is Air News.
2: Air News this hour. Hello, I'm Steve Vischer. The federal government says expanding its rooftop solar program will help reduce power bills for businesses. Labor is broadening the small-scale renewable energy scheme by raising the size limit for eligible solar systems. This will include a 20% installation discount for medium-sized systems on top of warehouses, office buildings and farm sheds. Energy Minister Chris Bowen claims it'll help Australia meet its net zero targets.
3: This is an opportunity for businesses that are using a lot of electricity to generate a lot of electricity, reducing your own bills and helping the grid more broadly. And this is a good, important step to help us with our continued efforts to reduce emissions.
2: The government has also proposed changes to ensure people who inherit an investment property from a spouse don't lose their negative gearing privileges. More from Janelle Wells.
4: The government's trying to close an unintended consequence of its tax overhaul that meant widowers, divorcees and domestic violence victims could face less favourable tax treatment on investment properties previously shared with a partner. Under draft legislation, people who inherit an ownership stake in an investment property from a spouse will keep the negative gearing treatment. The change follows complaints led by Senator David Pocock about a flaw in Labor's budget decision to restrict negative gearing to new homes. The public has 2 weeks to give feedback on the draft legislation.
2: And Australians who haven't yet received their census form in the mail are being advised to make contact with census staff. More than a million people have already filled out their forms online ahead of the official night next Tuesday. Victoria's anti-corruption watchdog says former Premier Daniel Andrews orchestrated a backroom deal with the United Firefighters Union during Country Fire Authority pay negotiations in 2016. The report has found no corrupt conduct occurred, but identified serious and concerning behaviour by senior public officers. Commissioner Victoria Elliott says the arrangement gave union boss Peter Marshall unprecedented access to senior ministers.
5: We did find that he authorised the then Special Minister for State, Mr Gavin Jennings, with the assistance of the Deputy Secretary of Department of Premier and Cabinet, to conduct an undisclosed backroom deal with the Secretary of the United Firefighters Union. And their actions in conducting this deal was contrary to government policy procedures. Mr Marshall was able to use that as leverage.
2: Well, this year's NAPLAN results are out and they show improved numeracy amongst students in years 5, 7 and 9. Around 29,000 more students are now exceeding proficiency expectations, while 1,600 fewer need additional support. However, year 3 numeracy has declined and average reading scores have fallen across higher year levels. ACARA's Stephen Ganeel says the results are encouraging, but they also highlight some remaining challenges.
6: The national average year 3 numeracy score was the lowest since 2023, and this drop in year 3 results is clearly concerning.
2: And further changes are planned for the Bureau of Meteorology website following criticism of its $96 million overhaul. Users have complained the redesigned site was harder to navigate and left some people feeling unprepared for severe weather. Chief Executive Dr. Stuart Minchin says the next round of updates should be better received.
7: In the September update, which is upcoming, we're planning on upgrading the look and feel of the radar to bring it closer to the look and feel of what the people will use.
2: Hawthorn coach Sam Mitchell says Carl Amon will need to get through training today to be named in the side that'll take on Brisbane following a recent clean-up procedure on his knee.
8: I think he's been pretty mobile. It's a little bit of change of direction, so he obviously had a just a minor procedure in his knee, and making sure that he can change direction and run and then pull up okay from those things. I think that's all he needs to do.
2: Meanwhile, at least 4 candidates remain in the running for the senior AFL coaching job at Essendon. Here's Sarah Patterson.
9: With just 3 weeks left of the 2026 AFL home and away season, the Bombers are set to hold their final meetings this week as the club embarks on the final stage of the hiring process. 4 names reportedly in the running for the coaching job are Dockers assistant Jamie Graham, Adelaide coaching director Murray Davis, Swans assistant Mark McVeigh, and Bombers legend James Hurd. Current interim coach Dean Solomon is also still considered to be in the mix. Sarah Patterson, S Sport.
2: Cameron Munster will return from a knee injury for the Melbourne Storm on Saturday afternoon's clash with the Sea Eagles in Perth. And several athletes have disappeared after competing in the Commonwealth Games in Glasgow, failing to return home with the rest of their teams. Police in Scotland say reports have been received of various participants unaccounted for in the aftermath of the Games, which concluded last Sunday, including from Uganda and Pakistan. Australian Independent Radio News.

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1: This is Air News.
2: I'm Mark Dransfield. The Federal Energy Minister is set to announce savings for businesses on solar installations. More from Federal Politics reporter Nelson Scott.
3: Australia has some of the world's highest rates of rooftop solar, but the take-up hasn't been as high in commercial operations. The Energy Minister will soon announce an expansion of the small-scale renewable energy scheme to allow businesses, farms and warehouses to install solar systems up to 1 megawatt, 10 times larger than presently allowed. Labor will also slash upfront installation costs by around 20% for medium-sized systems. Chris Bowen claims the change will lower power prices and reduce strain on the grid.
4: This is a good, important step to help us to reduce emissions, reduce bills.
3: The changes will come into effect in October. Nelson Scott, Canberra.
2: A male teenager who murdered Brisbane mum Emma Lovell has had his fight for a reduced sentence overturned in Australia's highest court. Miranda Workman reports.
5: On Boxing Day in 2022, the mum of two and her husband Lee were violently stabbed in their family home in North Lakes. Lee was stabbed twice and survived. Tragically, Emma died in their front yard. Her killer, who was 17 at the time, pleaded guilty to murder and armed burglary and was sentenced to 14 years in jail. But last year, the Queensland Court of Appeal reduced his sentence by 60% due to special circumstances like his age and the guilty plea. But Lee and Attorney General Deb Frecklington took the matter to the High Court, calling for that decision to be reversed. And today the court ruled in their favour, voting to keep the teenager behind bars for his original sentencing. Miranda Workman, Brisbane.
2: Meantime, a Melbourne man will face the Perth Magistrates Court today after being extradited to WA on child sexual offences. It's alleged the 31-year-old sexually assaulted a girl aged between 13 and 16 when he flew to Perth after they made contact online in January this year. He was arrested in Melbourne on Monday and charged with 5 offences. Officials in California say a deadly fire in the Los Angeles area last year was caused by sparks from an out-of-use electrical transmission unit owned by a regional power company. The fire took more than a month to get under control and killed 19 people. Back home, and the Federal Education Minister admits there is a need to overhaul the maths curriculum in Australia following the latest NAPLAN results. Students across years 3, 5, 7 and 9 took part in the annual testing earlier this year. Jason Clare says mathematics is often a difficult subject to teach.
6: The work that we're doing to fix the maths curriculum is important. I think that's underlined by the results today. And the changes to the maths curriculum for the first 3 years of school will be presented to education ministers when we meet in October.
2: Jetstar is copping criticism after revealing plans to charge up to $52 to use the overhead lockers in planes. A fare will only include an under-seat item like a handbag or backpack. Terry O'Toole of the Flight Attendants Association says the move could alleviate problems for staff, provided it actually works out.
7: People trying to fit these enormous bags into overhead lockers that don't even fit. The problem will be that people won't comply.
2: Checking the Aussie share market, the All Ords is trading up 41 points at 93.53. One Australian dollar is buying 70.43 US cents. This is Air News. First to tennis, and Alex de Minaur has fought off 6 set points to beat fellow Aussie James Duckworth at the Canadian Open 6-2, 7-6. Third-seeded de Minaur advances to the third round. The Broncos are out to maintain their near-perfect record in the battle for Brisbane on Saturday. They rank outsiders against the fifth-place Dolphins, who are desperate to jag just their second-ever win over the Broncos. Veteran Ben Hunt says the rivalry is growing stronger.
8: There is a decent rivalry there. It's something I've learnt since coming back here that it doesn't matter how either team are travelling in the competition, this game's always a big one. It's kind of like Broncos versus Cowboys, you know, probably 10 years ago. It's always just that huge match. Doesn't matter if one team's struggling and the other's not. I think it'll be a cracker come Saturday.
2: AFL and Giants captain Toby Green is on track to return from a thigh injury in Sunday's must-win clash with the Suns. GWS is walking the tightrope in their bid to qualify for the inaugural wildcard weekend. Veteran Stephen Canelio telling Sports Today Green will make a huge difference.
9: He's our captain and leader, and so he brings a leadership you know, the hardness to the ball and contest, and he's just a genuine threat and superstar of the competition.
2: And it's been revealed the UFC lost $42.5 million on its Freedom 250 event held at the White House. Australian Independent Radio News. Across

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1: This is Air News.
2: I'm Mark Dransfield. The Federal Treasurer is facing pressure to push through changes to abolish a so-called widow's tax. Jim Chalmers has announced draft legislation to fix a loophole in his original tax reform, which had unintended consequences on widowers and divorcees. But he isn't committing to passing the legislation in the next fortnight. Independent Senator David Pocock says there's support in the Senate to make it a matter of priority.
3: There's broad support for it. The government said they're going to fix it. The coalition obviously supports it. They've talked a lot about this error that my team identified. The Greens support it, and Pauline Hanson has come out saying that this is an issue needs to be fixed. So, you know, this will sail through the Senate if we can get some drafting together and make it happen.
2: Meantime, the Energy Minister has announced an expansion of the small-scale renewable energy scheme to include solar systems up to 1 megawatt and benefit businesses, farms and warehouses. Installation costs will also be cut by around 20%. A woman will face court after allegedly murdering a man with Down syndrome near Townsville. Lachlan Gray reports.
4: Detectives from the Crime Command Homicide Investigation Unit, along with local police, launched a lengthy investigation following the suspicious death of 56-year-old man Isaac Orr. In August 2023, emergency crews were called to an Ayre residence where Isaac was located unresponsive and later declared deceased at the scene. Forensic examinations revealed Isaac weighed just 29 kilograms at the time of his death. Following the extensive and complex police investigations, a 70-year-old Forest Lake woman was arrested by detectives yesterday and charged with one count of murder, domestic violence. She is expected to appear in the Brisbane Magistrates Court today. Lachlan Gray reporting.
2: Victoria's anti-corruption watchdog has found former Premier Daniel Andrews refused to take action against inappropriate conduct by Firefighters Union boss Peter Marshall when trying to settle a pay dispute in 2016. An investigation found Mr. Marshall was given unprecedented access to senior ministers, while Mr. Andrews excluded the then Emergency Services Minister from negotiations with the union. Commissioner Victoria Elliott says while it did not find any evidence of corruption, it did uncover serious and concerning conduct.
5: We also found that he did not take, the government of the day, including Mr. Andrews, did not take visible or effective action to deal with the inappropriate behaviour of Mr. Marshall, and that did expose individuals to harm, set a poor cultural standard within the public sector, and also fostered public perceptions of favouritism.
2: Air Medical News, and a new study into vaping has shed new light on how the habit becomes a part of the daily routine for users. The University of Melbourne collected diary entries outlining the experience of 72 people aged 14 to 39, detailing how vaping addiction has affected them. Senior author Professor Michelle Johnjanellis says many reported feeling distress and shame about the habit.
6: Definitely need to be doing more to support people to get off these products entirely and live a tobacco and nicotine-free life, so that they're not potentially, you know, being so distressed by these products in their everyday life when they can't access them.
2: Overseas now, and Princess Eugenie has given birth to a baby girl. The 36-year-old's welcomed her third child with husband Jack Brooksbank. They already have two boys. This is Air News. Two Western Bulldogs stars are making their case for selection against North Melbourne tomorrow night. As Eddie Summerfield reports, the Dogs coach is standing by his comments about managing players.
7: An AFL memo warning club selection will be scrutinised during the final round. Luke Beveridge led the charge, calling out league GM of football Greg Swan's note.
8: Don't think you really need to send it. You know, I think that's everyone's attitude.
7: The Dogs coach maintaining player management is part of every club's premiership quest.
8: It's not something you set out to do to compromise the competition.
7: The Dogs training indoors, Aaron Norton and Cody Waitman on restricted duties as they push for a return.
8: They had a modified session, both of them.
7: At Icon Park, Sam Walsh gave a glowing review of interim coach Josh Fraser.
9: It hasn't made it about himself. It hasn't made about him getting the job. It's made about how can we put this club in a better position.
7: Carlton gearing up for a doubleheader with the women's team against St Kilda. Blue star Darcy Vessio can't wait to run out at Marvel Stadium in the lead up to the men's match on Sunday night.
10: Is a really exciting prospect, having that momentum build around you as well as in the games.
7: Eddie Summerfield, Footscray.
2: NRL and Cameron Munster will return from a knee injury for the Melbourne Storm in Saturday afternoon's clash with the Sea Eagles in Perth. And the boss of LIV Golf has had a meeting with the playing group over the future of the breakaway tour. They still haven't found an investor to guarantee its survival. Australian Independent Radio News.
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Good afternoon, listeners. My name is Jack Murphy, and welcome to my Wednesday Afternoon Mix, where I present songs from the past to the present. I really hope you're enjoying your day so far, because it's such a lovely day out there, and a nice winter's day as well. On today's show, we're just going to put on a Less Talk More Chill playlist. And all in all, I'm going to put on songs that are performed by legendary singers. I've known for a fact that Nathan from High Five and Greg from The Wiggles' passion for music has led to them joining their groups in the first place, and they became successful. And as a matter of fact, they are still performing today. Anyway, here's our first ones. Those first two songs were performed by the Spice Girls, but not all five, but two of them, Ginger Spice and Baby Spice, respectively. So without further ado, let's start the show, everybody. You're listening to the Sounds of MacArthur.

0: And that was Real Wild Child by Iggy Pop. And now, here's a word from our sponsors. But please stay tuned for more legendary singers, Michael Jackson and Elton John. You are listening to the Sounds of MacArthur. Cheers, mate.
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And that was Phil Collins' biggest hit in 1982, Sussudio. Next up, here is the legendary Neil Diamond with Holly Holy. You are listening to the Sounds of MacArthur.

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2: Drivers must obey the school zone speed limit of 40 kilometres per hour between the school zone and end school zone signs. The school zone speed limit applies on New South Wales government school days and during the times on the school zone sign. School zone hours are normally 8 a.m. until 9:30 a.m. and then 2:30 p.m. until 4 p.m. School zones are enforceable on all New South Wales government school days. 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Consistent operation of school zones aims to reduce driver confusion, which improves the safety of school children.
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And That Was Never Knew I Needed by Neo, from the Disney movie The Princess and the Frog. That singer may not be legendary, but this song is very good. And now, here's some more legendary songs. Come Together by the Beatles and Elvis Presley in the Ghetto. You are listening to the Sounds of MacArthur.

And that was Life on Mars by David Bowie. And now, here's Haven't Met You Yet by Michael Bublé. And then, we'll hear the new sports and weather. And then, some more great hits by legendary singers and bands. You are listening to the Sounds of MacArthur.

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1: This is Air News.
2: I'm Mark Transfield. The Consumer Watchdog is launching an inquiry into regional mobile coverage across the country. The ACCC says the 12-month-long investigation will also look at whether regulating wholesale access to some mobile services could improve customer outcomes. Meetings will be held in regional and remote areas over the coming months. The federal government says commercial solar panels are the missing middle of Australia's energy transition. Labor is expanding the small-scale renewable energy scheme to include solar systems up to 1 megawatt, aiming to get more panels on top of businesses and farm sheds. Energy Minister Chris Bowens told the National Press Club the change will help reduce power bills.
3: But you may also have noticed that many warehouses and factory roofs are devoid of solar panels or only have panels on a fairly small percentage of their roof space. This is the missing middle, that is mid-scale solar. Factories, warehouses, farming sheds.
2: The High Court has overturned the reduced prison sentence given to the man who murdered Brisbane woman Emma Lovell. She was fatally stabbed by teenage intruders at her outer northern home on Boxing Day in 2022. Her killer was sentenced to 14 years in prison, with the Court of Appeal reducing his required time to 60%. However, the High Court today has found the Court of Appeal should not have interfered. The New South Wales government says lives have effectively been destroyed forever by the Bondi Junction stabbing, accepting all the recommendations from a coronial inquest. The changes include the commitment to a health-led response to mental health incidents and boosting support pathways. Attorney General Michael Daly says they're also already working to crack down on knife crime.
4: The coroner recommended that the trial into Jack's Law, the police wanding program, be made permanent. Of course, legislation is before the Parliament right now to do just that.
2: WA's Police Commissioner says he's seeking to meet with the family of prominent Jeffrey Epstein accuser Virginia Giuffre. The WA Ombudsman launched an investigation into police officers' dealings with Ms. Giuffre in the lead-up to her suicide death north of Perth last year. WA Police are also conducting their own internal review. Cole Blanche says it's a challenging situation.
5: The Ombudsman's job is to look at our systems and our processes and our training. The CCC's job, should they need to, it should be referred to, we'll look at individual officers' actions, but I am mindful that my officers have a very hard job to do, and the first thing I will always look at is our training right, is our processes right, and they're the things that we will always change and seek to do better.
2: Air Medical News and Adelaide University researchers are investigating black soldierfly larvae as a sustainable protein source for humans. The insects are already farmed to break down food waste and feed livestock. Speaking on the ABC, researcher Sam Mallard says the study will examine whether contaminants, such as pesticides, could transfer into food products and help guide future regulation.
6: Having that extra analysis to be able to say that this larvae we're producing is safe for animal feed or for human consumption down the track is a way to help support the facilities as they look to expand.
2: And Guatemala has raised its alert level after the Fuego volcano erupted, spewing lava and ash. Nearly 1,000 people who live on the volcano's slopes have left their homes. This is Air News. First to NRL, and a blow for the Cowboys ahead of tomorrow night's clash with the Titans. It's been revealed star forward Jeremiah Nunai suffered an injury during last week's record loss to the Roosters. AFL and emerging Hawthorn small forward Matt Hill has put pen to paper on a new 2-year deal to keep him at the club until at least the end of 2028. Meantime, Suns captain Noah Anderson is keeping the faith despite his side's 10-game losing streak. Gold Coast are out of the finals race but can spoil the party for GWS with a drought-breaking win in Canberra this weekend. Anderson says he's desperate to help turn things around.
7: Yeah, I've got a great relationship with the club and the playing staff, and yeah, want to see success here really quickly. You know, I love this football club. This is, you know, the place that I've always wanted to be, and I feel like I've shown that year in, year out. So I've got full faith that moving forward we'll have more success.
2: Turning to tennis, and Alex de Minaur and James Duckworth have played out a lengthy second set in their all-Aussie second-round clash at the Canadian Open. De Minaur took the first set 6-2. Duckworth fought back in the second, but ultimately lost 7-6. And FIFA President Gianni Infantino has called an executive meeting of football's governing bodies amid the fallout from his failed plan to privatise the World Cup. Australian Independent Radio News.
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8: The sounds of MacArthur.

And that was Bat Out of Hell by Meatloaf. Hello, listeners, and welcome back to my Wednesday afternoon mix, hosted by your favorite man, Jack Murphy. You are listening to the Sounds of MacArthur. Now, for our next songs from our favorite legendary singers and bands, A Little Ray of Sunshine by Axiom, and When You Say Nothing at All by Ronan Keaton from Boyzone, which was actually from the movie Notting Hill.

0: And that was Shine by Vanessa Amorosi. And now we'll go to our sponsors again. But when we come back, we're going to listen to some more great hits from legendary singers and bands. And it will be delivered to your door in a couple of minutes. Stay tuned. Don't go away. We'll be right back. You're listening to the Sounds of MacArthur.
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0: And that was Joy to the World by Three Dog Night. Next up, our next two tracks are from the Mon Era and the Old Era. Nothing on You by BLB featuring Bruno Mars and The One I Love by REM. 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
2: 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The school zone speed limit applies on New South Wales government school days and during the times on the school zone sign. School zone hours are normally 8 a.m. until 9:30 a.m. and then 2:30 p.m. until 4 p.m. School zones are enforceable on all New South Wales government school days. 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Consistent operation of school zones aims to reduce driver confusion, which improves the safety of school children.
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And that was Disturbia by Rihanna. Next stop, Senorita by Justin Timberlake and Savage Garden, To the Moon and Back. 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
3: I'm Mark Transfield. The federal government is denying it's divided over immigration policy. Home Affairs Minister Tony Burke has postponed a key address to the National Press Club, where he was expected to unveil migration cuts. The opposition argues Labor is unable to agree on the issue, but Deputy Prime Minister Richard Marles maintains the government is united and the speech will be rescheduled.
4: We've done a significant job in reducing immigration to the country, and Tony Burke will be detailing where the government is at the earliest opportunity at the National Press Club.
3: The High Court has overturned a reduced prison sentence handed to the killer of Brisbane mum Emma Lovell. The 41-year-old was fatally stabbed during a burglary at her home on Boxing Day in 2022. Her killer was originally sentenced to 14 years, with 70% to be served before being released. It was reduced to 60% by the Queensland Court of Appeal, but today that's been thrown out. Emma's husband Lee says it's validation her life did matter, but it's still not adequate.
5: Yeah, I still never understand why it's like a, you know, it's a given thing to get 70% and not you have to like earn that, if that makes sense, you know. So, but I suppose like now I just have to sort of make peace with that decision and sort of try and move on a bit really, so yeah.
3: The New South Wales government has now formally accepted all relevant recommendations made by the inquest into the Bondi Junction stabbing attack. The changes include the commitment to a health-led response to mental health and also boosting emergency response. Victoria's anti-corruption watchdog has found former Premier Daniel Andrews refused to take action against inappropriate conduct by Firefighters Union boss Peter Marshall when trying to settle a pay dispute in 2016. And investigations found Mr. Marshall was given unprecedented access to senior ministers, while Mr. Andrews excluded the then Emergency Services Minister from negotiations with the union. Commissioner Victoria Elliott says while it did not find any evidence of corruption, it did uncover serious and concerning conduct.
6: We also found that he did not take, the government of the day, including Mr. Andrews, did not take visible or effective action to deal with the inappropriate behaviour of Mr. Marshall, and that did expose individuals to harm, set a poor cultural standard within the public sector, and also fostered public perceptions of favouritism.
3: Mr. Marshall has denied wrongdoing. In the US, more states have reportedly seen cases of the parasitic infection that causes diarrhea. It's expected more than a dozen states now have cases blamed on contaminated lettuce. The ABC says at least two deaths have been reported in Michigan. Part of a SpaceX rocket is expected to slam into the moon shortly. It's travelling at around 8,000 kilometres an hour and will carve out a huge crater and dust cloud that should be visible through telescopes on Earth. Bond University's Gregory Radisek says it presents a unique opportunity for scientists and poses ethical questions as well.
7: How is this dust going to react? So they're actually very excited. The questions for the space lawyers and diplomats is, do we want to allow people to do this on the moon? Should we not put some rules in place to not allow something like this to happen?
3: And Australians who haven't received their census form in the mail are being told to make contact with census staff. More than a million people have already filled out their form online ahead of the official night on Tuesday. This is Air News. Roosters coach Trent Robinson is adamant his side has moved on from its 70-point hammering of the Cowboys. They'll take on the Bulldogs on Friday night, looking to keep their minor premiership hopes alive. Robinson says they had to quickly forget their Townsville romp.
8: And it's a really great result for us last week, and then you get to enjoy it for a couple of days, and then you're pretty clear about what you want from the next games.
3: Meantime, Cameron Munster will return from a knee injury for the Melbourne Storm in Saturday afternoon's clash with the Sea Eagles in Perth. AFL and Sam Walsh says Josh Fraser is made of the right stuff to be Carlton's next coach. The interim coach is still weighing up if he'll apply for the job. The Blues vice-captain says Fraser has been impressive.
9: He's made the right stuff, Fraser, and I feel like for us, the approach that he's made, it hasn't made it about himself, it hasn't made about him getting the job, it's made about how can we put this club in a better position. And
3: the Wallabies have been training in temperatures exceeding 35 degrees in Osaka ahead of Saturday night's test against Japan. And recently retired English cricket captain Ben Stokes has expressed his desire to move into coaching. Australian Independence Radio News.
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10: And on this Wednesday afternoon around the MacArthur, we are sitting very nicely on the temperature of 15 degrees. Thank you to the lows of 1 overnight tonight. Tomorrow, mostly sunny and pretty much what you saw today is what you're going to see tomorrow. And the same also into your Friday as well.
11: Keeping MacArthur going. It's the sounds of MacArthur update. Traffic update.
10: If you're out and about on the roads, do take it easy at this point in time. I can currently tell you Appin Road down the Bryan Road, that truck and car accident which has started mid this morning, and is still currently there. The road is closed in both directions due to investigations and all that stuff. So just avoid that section of Appin Road if you can possibly do so. Mascot Botany Road, there is a track accident down there involving a person and traffic is affected in both directions. Hoxton Park Road, there is a bus and van accident that has been moved along, but still westbound traffic is still affected over there. And if you're on Canterbury Road in Glenfield, there's moderate traffic conditions at the moment, and average speeds around there are cruising around 22 kilometres.
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13: From the heights of the mountain to the heart of the region.
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12: 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Sounds of MacArthur.

Good afternoon, MacArthur. Welcome to your Wednesday afternoon. How are you? Hope your week's been okay so far. We got you today's best music mix all the way through to 7 o'clock tonight. And we continue the music right now with some Taylor Swift. This is the sounds of MacArthur.

0: Pulling out Kiss on My List. You are listening to the Sounds of MacArthur on your Wednesday afternoon. Good afternoon, TJ, here till 7. And then after 7, we do have the delightful sounds of Rob until 10 o'clock tonight. And if you're coming up from Wollongong via Appin Road, you might want to change your approach because Appin Road is closed from Bryan Road onwards a little bit due to a truck and a car accident which happened this morning, and it's still closed off as we go to where this evening or this afternoon into the evening at the moment. So your best approach will probably be using Picton Road and avoid coming up Appin Road if you're coming from that down south anyway. Will probably be your best bet. If you're around Kenna Valley Way, approaching Beach Road near Edmondson Park, broken down car, and that's affecting eastbound traffic at this appointed time. Also, I saw something about the airport tunnel. Here it is. General Holmes Drive, approaching the airport tunnel. There's change of traffic conditions due to an overheight vehicle in lane number 1 southbound. So if you're going through that tunnel, watch out for that particular little incident there. And if you live in the MacArthur via Campbelltown, well, not via Campbelltown Road, yeah, that's okay at the moment. But I'm talking about the other road, Narellan Road. It's busy at this point in time. It is moving though. And on the Hume at the moment, it's looking pretty good in both directions.
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4: Across

A1, ready or not, you are listening to the sounds of MacArthur on your hump day afternoon. Good afternoon, how are you, MacArthur? Just to prove we play you today's best music mix, here's a song that will be the only station playing you this particular song around the MacArthur this time of afternoon. Well, anytime actually. This is Chris Andrews and a song called Pretty Belinda. You are listening to the sounds of MacArthur.

0: There you go. There's one from yesterday. It's a song from Buddy Knox and a song called Three-Eyed Man. Now, that's today's best music mix. So we go from that all the way to right now, this point in time. And before we got that song, we'll put it on the radio for you. Actually, speaking of right now, Pitbull and Jason Derulo has got a new song out. And I'll just search it up right now for you on the computer. And I got it not long ago, actually. And I'm talking today, this afternoon. And it's a song called Privacy. And I'll play it for you next here at the Sounds of MacArthur. Quick look at the roads before we do go any further. On the Hume at the moment, it's looking okay around the MacArthur district. Cumberland Highway into Liverpool's a little busy. On your brakes between Padstow and Hickcove Road, a little slow leaving Campbelltown via Narellan Road at this point in time. And if you're out on Appin Road has been closed since just after 10 o'clock this morning due to a truck and car accident. And that is still currently closed as well near Bryan Road. So avoid Appin Road if you're coming home or going out this afternoon.
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with Adam and the guys from Maroon 5, and that song called It Won't Go Home Without You. You are listening to your Hump Day Afternoon right here on The Sounds of Macabre. Good afternoon, TJ here till 7. Here we go with some classic Elvis and a song called Suspicious Minds.

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1: This is Air News.
2: Hello, I'm Peter Carey. Jetstar is rolling out new carry-on baggage rules from February, introducing a new priority fee for passengers to access the overhead bins. Passengers will only be allowed to take on board a single item, with the carry-on weight limit to be boosted from 7 kilograms to 10. Flight expert Daniel Skibberas says fees to access the overhead compartment will vary according to route.
3: So something like Launceston to Sydney would be $25, but Perth to Bali would be $39, for example. So the longer the route, usually a bit more.
2: The head of a Perth-based uranium explorer is calling for Western Australia's ban on uranium mining to be reviewed as global demand increases. The push follows a federal agreement to expand uranium supplies to India for nuclear power generation. Speaking on the ABC, DevEx Resources Managing Director Marnie Finlayson says uranium mining could create jobs and support economic growth.
4: I do believe it will happen over time. And I think there has to be a growing emphasis on what it brings to those states that don't currently allow it, so that there needs to be more of a concerted effort at changing the sentiment around uranium mining and, more importantly, the benefits that it will bring to those states.
2: Victoria's Firefighters Union boss Peter Marshall has slammed a long-awaited anti-corruption report he fought years to keep secret as creative writing. IBAC has failed to uncover any corruption over the CFA pay dispute in 2016, but it has found Mr. Marshall was given unprecedented access to senior ministers with serious and concerning conduct by senior public officers. Former Premier Daniel Andrews authorised his Special Minister of State, Gavin Jennings, to negotiate exclusively with the UFU. But Mr. Marshall still denies any wrongdoing, claiming he's been exonerated.
5: They've done a hit on this union. They went looking for a finding that was simply not there. 8 years, around $8 million of public money they've spent on a witch hunt. And why? Because when they find nothing, then they try to write up something that gives it substance. And that's what this report is, creative writing.
2: The New South Wales State's Education Minister says the latest NAPLAN results show some of the government's reforms are working. Results for the exams in New South Wales in 2026 were broadly stable when compared with recent years. Prue Carr says there is still work to do.
6: The improvements from year three to year five show that some of our reforms are starting to show green shoots. Of course, there is more work to do. In particular, we're concerned about writing.
2: And rideshare zones are set to be trialled around Lang Park, starting with this Saturday's NRL match. Georgina Winter has more.
7: Stadium management are set to trial three rideshare pickup zones situated on Cribb Street, Given Terrace and Counter Street for potential use during major events. It's part of their traffic management plan aiming to ease congestion and improve safety during peak times. A temporary geofence will kick in 20 minutes before the game ends, automatically directing rideshare drivers to these zones until approximately 1 hour after the event. Management acknowledges nearby locals won't be able to book rides directly from home during this time, but stresses it is only a trial. They're encouraging the community to submit feedback via the online form by the 12th of August.
2: This is Air News. Geelong coach Chris Scott says they will be forever grateful for what Tyson Stengel did for their football club. Stengel and the Cats officially parted ways last week. Scott says Stengel was an outstanding success for their club.
8: I would be invading his privacy if I spoke to some of the challenges that he's had through his life. But I think for him to do what he did in the AFL system is so close to a miracle, it's not funny.
2: The Rabbitohs will welcome back three of their stars for Saturday night's battle with the Eels. Cameron Murray, David Fifita and Talis Duncan are returning to help Souths consolidate their place in the top eight. Winger Campbell Graham says the stakes are getting bigger as the finals approach.
9: Obviously, we've got a bit of a tricky draw ahead. We've got some top teams in there, but we want to give ourselves a chance every game we go out there to get the win. Like you said, every win's going to matter from now on.
2: Warriors prop Jackson Ford has re-signed with the club until the end of the 2029 season. Aussie batsman Mitchell Marsh has smashed 76 of just 37 balls to lead Sunrisers Leeds to a 37-run win over London Spirit in the 100 competition. And Alex Dimitrov has won an all-Aussie battle with James Duckworth in the second round of the Canada Open, 6-2, 7-6. Australian Independent Radio News.
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10: 13 degrees right now inside the MacArthur. It is anchored to lows of 1 overnight tonight. Bit of a chilly, chilly afternoon, but still, it's very nice outside though. Thursday, mostly sunny, and we're looking at the highs of 18 degrees. Pretty much a split image of what you saw today is what you're going to get tomorrow and also into Friday. And then it changes over the weekend at the moment, but we'll wait till that gets closer before we even mention the weekend, because it changes that often, the weather, doesn't it? Sure does.
11: Keeping MacArthur going. It's the sounds of MacArthur update. Traffic update.
10: Okie dokie, out on the roads, where are we looking for you at this point in time? Still on Appin Road, near Bryan Road, that truck and car accident which happened this morning has still got the road closed off in both directions. Obviously, they're doing what they need to do down there. So if you're cruising up Appin Road from down south, do not try and attempt to go through Appin Road into the MacArthur, because it ain't going to happen for you at this point in time. So use Picton Road or some other route altogether. If you're around Botany Road at the moment, there is a truck and pedestrian accident, and traffic is affected in both directions over there. And Dreadmore Homes Drive in the airport tunnel, especially in the southbound direction, there's change of traffic conditions due to an overheight vehicle over there. And if it's a report on our roads, you can call us at any time on 4625-2768, or send us a message if you're a passenger. Sounds of MacArthur's the place to go.
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12: Today's best music mix with TJ on the Sounds of MacArthur. Sounds of MacArthur.

It's out to Vanessa Amorosi. And absolutely everybody remembers that one. You are listening to the Sounds of MacArthur. Rob's on your radio tonight from 7 tonight. And tonight's theme with Rob's show is songs from the year of 1993. So if you're a fan of the year of 1993 and to like the music, you are going to absolutely love Rob's show from 7 o'clock tonight. That's a guaranteed. But at the moment, I'm taking you over to 1972 with the Eagles, and this is Take It Easy.

0: Smile.
1: There's Uncle Cracker and the song called Smile. Who remembers that one from Uncle Cracker? He also had that other song called Follow Me. And he did that cover version of, let me have a think for you, Drift Away. That's the song. He done that song as well. And he did a pretty good version of Drift Away as well. You are listening to The Sounds of Macarthur. If you're out and about on the roads at the moment, do take it easy as there is road closures in some areas, like on Appin Road near Bryan Road due to an earlier car accident involving a truck, and unfortunately did turn into a pretty serious one, and the road is still closed over there at the moment. And if you're around the city at the moment or go in that particular way, need the Harper Tunnel, an overheight vehicle has changed traffic conditions down there. And on Botany Road in Mascot, there's been a fatality over there as well with a truck and a pedestrian, and the road is closed over there at this point in time as well. Leaving the Macarthur at the moment via Narellan Road, it's busy but it's moving nice and slow. Also, Princess Highway at Tickoff Road looking south towards Wollongong. Wow, that's pretty good for 5:24 in the afternoon. It's amazing. I like that shot. And you are riding your brakes between Padstow and Hickok Road at the moment, and into Livo via Cumberland Highway. It's rather busy, and up towards Cuppermatta Road's not too bad.
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0: Kaylin and Rock Me All Night. You are listening to the Sounds of MacArthur. Live in Campbelltown at the moment via the Rolling Roads. Looking pretty good for 5:41 in the afternoon. So many clocks I got looking at me. It's unbelievable. I could take my pick. But it's all saying the right time, so I can't complain. Into Livo at the moment via Cumberland Highway. It's looking pretty okay until you get to the bottom of Cumberland Highway. Then you'll be noticing, hey, I've got to hit my brakes. If not, you'll be driving into some vehicles. The M5M7 is looking pretty good at this point in time around the MacArthur district as well. And the Hume is looking pretty good. On your radio next, we're going to be taking a journey over to the year of 1987. And a song from the Bee Gees from that album called ESP. This is the Sounds of MacArthur.
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classic Aqua and to Turn Back Time. You are listening to the Sounds of MacArthur on your Wednesday afternoon, going into your evening shortly. Not forgetting, after seven tonight, we do have a Rob. Yes, he's on after me after 7 o'clock tonight. And he's playing you the theme songs from the year of 1993. So if you love your 1993, you are going to love what Rob's got in store for you tonight. And I'm not going to tell you what he's got in store besides that. That's as much as I give you. The rest is up to him. I'm not going to leak any more to you listeners out there. But I am going to hit play on this particular song, though, to take us over to the 6 o'clock news. Here's a Tony Kidden and their cover version of The Tide Is High. Not a bad version at all. 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
2: Hello, I'm Peter Carey. Former Victorian Premier Daniel Andrews has broken his silence after the anti-corruption watchdog found he green-lighted a backroom deal with the Firefighters Union back in 2016. In a statement, he says IBEC found no evidence to support the false and completely outrageous claims that he was blackmailed by the UFU over the CFA pay dispute. IBEC found Mr. Andrews authorised his minister, Gavin Jennings, and his department deputy secretary, Tony Bates, to negotiate exclusively with the union, giving union boss Peter Marshall unprecedented access to senior ministers. But Mr. Andrews says the relationship between the CFA and the UFU had completely broken down and a spiteful and dysfunctional enterprise bargaining dispute had dragged on for years. And that was not acceptable to him or to the government when community safety was on the line. Mr. Bates is now Secretary of the Department of Education and has taken leave from today. Shadow Attorney General James Newbury saying Premier Ben Carroll must take action.
3: This report shows that one of the most senior figures in the current government has failed the integrity test, a test Ben Carroll set himself. By 5 o'clock today, the Secretary of the Department of Education must be sacked.
2: To New South Wales now, where senior police say officers were responding to reports of a domestic violence incident southwest of Sydney, where they were caught up in a fatal crash. A driver was killed when their hatchback swerved into an oncoming lane and collided with a cement truck in Appin. Two police vehicles were not far behind the hatchback when the crash occurred. Assistant Commissioner Brett McFadden says an independent investigation will be carried out into the circumstances.
4: Given the fact that police, while responding to an urgent job with lights and sirens activated, was no less than 50 metres from the rear of this vehicle at the time it impacted with a cement truck, I've declared a critical incident to understand the circumstances as to how that has taken place.
2: Queensland's Education Minister is vowing to stop students from falling through the cracks following alarming NAPLAN results. The latest testing shows Queensland students are lagging behind the national average in literacy and numeracy. John Paul Lambrogue said his government will ensure funding has been spent in areas which directly improve education.
5: What I have been doing since I've been the minister for 20 months now is to have teachers tell us in opposition the things that were stopping them from focusing on literacy and numeracy, behaviour issues, yeah. Occupational violence, bullying issues.
2: And WA's Shadow Road Safety Minister is calling for a greater police presence on the state's roads. The state's road toll has reached 135 deaths this year. There's been a fatal crash in Merivale near Esperance. About 6 this morning, a Kia Rio left Fisheries Road and hit a tree, killing the 37-year-old driver. Julie Freeman says while safety cameras play a role, an increased visibility of police is one of the strongest deterrents to dangerous driving. And finally in this bulletin, to the Australian share market. The All Ords has closed up 41 points at 91.78, and one Australian dollar is buying 70.27 US cents. This is Air News. Two Western Bulldog stars are making their case for selection against North Melbourne tomorrow night. As Eddie Summerfield reports, the Dogs coach is standing by his comments about managing players.
6: An AFL memo warning club selection will be scrutinised during the final round. Luke Beveridge led the charge, calling out league GM of football Greg Swan's note.
7: Don't think you really need to send it. You know, I think that's everyone's attitude.
6: The Dogs coach maintaining player management is part of every club's premiership quest.
7: It's not something you set out to do to compromise the competition.
6: The Dogs training indoors, Aaron Norton and Cody Waitman on restricted duties as they push for a return.
7: They had a modified session, both of them.
6: At Icon Park, Sam Walsh gave a glowing review of interim coach Josh Fraser.
8: It hasn't made it about himself. It hasn't made about him getting the job. It's made about how can we put this club in a better position.
6: Carlton gearing up for a doubleheader with the women's team against St Kilda. Blue star Darcy Vesio can't wait to run out at Marvel Stadium in the lead up to the men's match on Sunday night.
9: Is a really exciting prospect, having that momentum build around you as well as in the games.
2: Sea Eagles players believe the next 5 weeks will see what they're made of. Manly is walking the NRL finals tightrope after losing 4 games in a row. Ahead of Saturday's clash with Melbourne, prop Taniela Pasika says they're up for the fight.
1: It's a challenge for us to, you know, get through some adversity, see what we're made out of, and if we come out on the other side, then it's going to be very good for us in the end of the season.
2: Australian Independent Radio News.
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11: Well, you're going to get a split image of what you saw today is what you're going to see tomorrow, and the highs of 18 degrees, currently 13, and overnight lows of 1 degrees tonight inside the MacArthur. Looking at the roads for you, Cumberland Highway into Liverpool's not too bad at the moment. It is still slow just before you get to the set of lights where you've got to make your decision, do I go left or do I go right? Up towards Cabramatta Road's looking okay. Leaving Campbelltown via Narellan Road at the moment is looking pretty okay at this point in time. A quick look at to see if Appin Road is open. Appin Road is still reporting close at this point in time. So still use alternative routes to get back into the MacArthur area tonight if you're coming from south or heading down south as well.
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12: 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Sounds of MacArthur.

And it's Bob Seger there, and a classic with that old-time rock and roll. You are listening to The Sounds of MacArthur. We have got you Fleetwood Mac shortly, The County Crows, Cascada. But in the meantime, here's a song I haven't aired for such a long time. It's Blink-182, and this is called All the Small Things. TJ on your radio until 7. This is The Sounds of MacArthur.

0: Classic Old School there. 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Cascada and Every Time We Touch here at The Sounds of MacArthur.
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The Candy Crows there. You are listening to the sounds of McCarthy. You like the year of 1993. Stay listening tonight from 7 as Rob. He's doing the year of 1993. And good songs did come out in the year of 1993. This is the sounds of McCarthy.

She is still number one on the music chart. She's been there for quite a while. Who can knock her off? Well, we'll soon find out in weeks to come. And we've got her song on your radio next. But in the meantime, new music for Dasha, sounds macabre.

just turned down the speakers in the studio. So you gave him a workout with that particular song. Good on you, mate. He's on your radio next with the year of 1993. I'll catch everybody tomorrow afternoon from 4 right here on the Sounds of Macarthur. To take us out, he's Rihanna. Bye-bye.

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1: This is Air News.
2: Hello, I'm Peter Carey. Jetstar is rolling out new carry-on baggage rules for February, introducing a new priority fee for passengers to access the overhead bins. Passengers will only be allowed to take on board a single item, with the carry-on weight limit to be boosted from 7 kilograms to 10. Flight expert Daniel Skibberas says fees to access the overhead compartment will vary according to route.
3: So something like Launceston to Sydney would be $25, but Perth to Bali would be $39, for example. So the longer the route, usually a bit more.
2: The head of a Perth-based uranium explorer is calling for Western Australia's ban on uranium mining to be reviewed as global demand increases. The push follows a federal agreement to expand uranium supplies to India for nuclear power generation. Speaking on the ABC, DevEx Resources Managing Director Marnie Finlayson says uranium mining could create jobs and support economic growth.
4: I do believe it will happen over time. And I think there has to be a growing emphasis on what it brings to those states that don't currently allow it. So that there needs to be more of a concerted effort at changing the sentiment around uranium mining and, more importantly, the benefits that it will bring to those states.
2: Victoria's Firefighters Union boss Peter Marshall has slammed a long-awaited anti-corruption report he fought years to keep secret as creative writing. IBAC has failed to uncover any corruption over the CFA pay dispute in 2016, but it has found Mr. Marshall was given unprecedented access to senior ministers with serious and concerning conduct by senior public officers. Former Premier Daniel Andrews authorised his Special Minister of State, Gavin Jennings, to negotiate exclusively with the UFU. But Mr. Marshall still denies any wrongdoing, claiming he's been exonerated.
5: They've done a hit on this union. They went looking for a finding that was simply not there. 8 years, around $8 million of public money they've spent on a witch hunt. And why? Because when they find nothing, then they try to write up something that gives it substance. And that's what this report is, creative writing.
2: The New South Wales State's Education Minister says the latest NAPLAN results show some of the government's reforms are working. Results for the exams in New South Wales in 2026 were broadly stable when compared with recent years. Prue Carr says there is still work to do.
6: The improvements from year 3 to year 5 show that some of our reforms are starting to show green shoots. Of course, there is more work to do. In particular, we're concerned about writing.
2: And rideshare zones are set to be trialled around Lang Park, starting with this Saturday's NRL match. Georgina Winter has more.
7: Stadium management are set to trial three rideshare pickup zones situated on Cribb Street, Given Terrace and Counter Street for potential use during major events. It's part of their traffic management plan, aiming to ease congestion and improve safety during peak times. A temporary geofence will kick in 20 minutes before the game ends, automatically directing rideshare drivers to these zones until approximately 1 hour after the event. Management acknowledges nearby locals won't be able to book rides directly from home during this time, but stresses it is only a trial. They're encouraging the community to submit feedback via the online form by the 12th of August.
2: This is Air News. Two Western Bulldogs stars are making their case for selection against North Melbourne tomorrow night. As Eddie Summerfield reports, the Dogs coach is standing by his comments about managing players.
8: An AFL memo warning club selection will be scrutinised during the final round. Luke Beveridge led the charge, calling out league GM of football Greg Swan's note.
9: Don't think you really need to send it. You know, I think that's everyone's attitude.
8: The Dogs coach maintaining player management is part of every club's premiership quest.
9: It's not something you set out to do to compromise the competition.
8: The Dogs training indoors, Aaron Norton and Cody Waitman on restricted duties as they push for a return.
9: They had a modified session, both of them.
8: At Icon Park, Sam Walsh gave a glowing review of interim coach Josh Fraser.
10: It hasn't made it about himself. It hasn't made about him getting the job. It's made about how can we put this club in a better position.
8: Carlton gearing up for a doubleheader with the women's team against St Kilda. Blue star Darcy Vesio can't wait to run out at Marvel Stadium in the lead up to the men's match on Sunday night.
11: Is a really exciting prospect, having that momentum build around you as well as in the games.
2: Sea Eagles players believe the next 5 weeks will see what they're made of. Manly is walking the NRL finals tightrope after losing four games in a row. Ahead of Saturday's clash with Melbourne, prop Taniela Pasika says they're up for the fight.
1: It's a challenge for us to get through some adversity, see what we're made out of, and if we come out on the other side, then it's going to be very good for us in the end of the season.
2: Australian Independent Radio News.
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13: Well, MacArthur, as I gaze towards the Weather Zone app here in the station, it looks like we've got some quite nice weather coming up over the next little while. Tomorrow is 19 degrees tops. It's actually starting to get warmer. However, it's still quite cold in the morning of 3 degrees. Friday, 19 again, all the way down to 1 degrees, and Saturday as well. Tops of 19 degrees and one, no rain around, which is awesome. So stay tuned. We've got ourselves a cracker of a program coming up. And welcome to the Sounds of MacArthur.
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Well, indeed it is. The Evening Insights with Rob Green up here at the Sounds of MacArthur, 100.3 FM. I'm broadcasting from the Campbelltown RSL. And my goodness, don't the weeks go quickly? It doesn't seem that long ago I was here. And here we are again for another 3 hours of all sorts of things, some chatting and fascinating facts through to another heartfelt Evening Insight I have. And tonight's theme is the songs of 1993. Why did I pick that? Well, no particular reason, except that I do remember hitting the nightclubs sort of back in the very, very early 90s, I'm guessing, and 1993 seemed to have some great tracks. Just a quick shout out to all those who ring in and say hello. Great to hear that Zippo's back. Zippo was back on the air at Tuesday. It was last night. I know he's been away seeing family. And welcome back. Zippo, it's great to have you back with us, and also another great program last night. Welcome to those who have not heard my program in the past. My name is Rob, and you're going to hear all sorts of things tonight. And I've got some things on my heart as well I want to share. Whilst in the station here, we have all sorts of things dropped off on the counter. And I've got some things here I'd love to share with you as well. Can't forget, shout out to my wife Jennifer and young Charlotte. She'll be going to bed very soon. Shout out to those near, far, wherever you are in Australia. I do appreciate your support. And if you've got a request, wait till around 8 o'clock if you could, and give us a call on 4625-2768. We'd love to chat to you. There's a little thing that sort of flashes above my head, and sometimes my eyes are all the way involved with these other screens. Sometimes I may not see it straight away. Don't give up. Don't give up. Give me another call, and let me answer that for you. Tonight, songs from 1993. We're going to start off with DJ Jazzy Jeff and the Fresh Prince. Boom, shake the room. Enjoy.

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6: 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If you've only just tuned in, my name is Rob, and this is Evening Insights with Rob Greenup. We've got great songs coming up tonight from 1993, fascinating facts and a great heartfelt insight that hopefully you'll be touched by tonight. As I said, when we're in the office here, there's all sorts of different paraphernalia on the counter for us to consider for promotions, and one that really attracted my eye tonight was one called Be Kind Friday. And the vision is to create a world where kindness is celebrated and practiced every Friday, spreading joy and positivity through our communities, which really aligns with my heart as well. The mission is to inspire individuals and communities to come together every Friday, embracing kindness as a way of life. By acknowledging the power of small gestures, together we can make every Friday a day filled with love, empathy, and genuine connections, making the world a better place, one act of kindness at a time. My alignment to that is in the area of generosity. Those who have known me for many, many years, and those who may even be tuned in tonight would know that I have a very similar heart for generosity. But kindness, you really can't go past being kind, and especially to strangers. I looked it up on the web today. They are there. You can go and find them. Be Kind Friday. On Google, so go and check them out. Be Kind Friday, what a great initiative. And if that's part of something that you believe in as well, maybe you could support them as well. Lots more music coming up. This is Spin Doctor.

0: It's 2:08, and this is Rob with Evening Insights with Rob Greenup. And I hope you've really started to really get involved and quite enjoy the 1993 soundtrack we have for tonight. What were you guys doing in 1993? I've just been speaking to Bob off air, Bob and Colleen from Picnic Point, just long-term listeners and just a great support to this station, certainly a wonderful support to me. But what songs have we been playing? We've had some Spin Doctors. We've had some Ace of Base. I remember when Ace of Base came out, Hathaway, DJ Jazzy Jeff, all these great songs from 1993. Plenty more to come. We've got some commercial breaks, but after that, we've got some Whitney Houston coming up very soon.
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2: Yeah, that's right, ladies and gentlemen. 8 minutes to eight here on the Sounds of MacArthur. We're going to be opening the lines very soon. Not quite yet, but around 8 o'clock, you can call in on 4625 2768, and I'll even put you on air, and you'll be able to tell all your friends that you are on the radio, which is pretty exciting. We've got lots more songs coming up. We've got some more messages very, very soon, but a song that came that I used to dance to, I think, back in 1993. I was 21 years old. This is Mr. Vain, Culture Beat.

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4: Oh, welcome back, MacArthur. It's 2 minutes past eight. We're 1 hour into our program already, and we've got our first caller on the line. Let's see if I can bring her into the conversation. Are you there, Jen?
5: Yes, I am.
4: Welcome. Thank you for calling Sounds of MacArthur. I believe you've been listening for some time. How are you enjoying the music tonight?
5: I'm absolutely loving the music tonight. It's taking me back to my early high school years when I used to dance.
4: 1993. Wow. Oh, yeah. I know. I was in the nightclubs. Not entirely sure what you were doing back in the day, but can I play a song for you tonight?
5: Absolutely.
4: What are you thinking?
5: Can you please play Slave to the Music by 24/7?
4: I can absolutely do that. 1993. 24/7's Slave to the Music. Really appreciate you calling in. Have a great evening. This is the Sounds of MacArthur. 100.3 FM.

0: Hey, ladies and gentlemen, it's 19 past 8. Do apologise for that particular version. Don't necessarily condone some of the songs of the 90s that had a bit of language. And I do apologise for those who may have been offended. But we've got some more songs coming up, all radio edits and some songs that you will remember. Dr. Alban, Sing Hallelujah. We've got some UB40. Bob from Picnic Point has just asked for Two Unlimited, No Limit. Great songs, great memories, and lots more after this.
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0: Welcome back to the Sounds of MacArthur. My name is Rob, and this is Evening Insights with Rob Greenup. It's 8:30, halfway through our program. Lots more to come, fascinating facts, our Evening Insight, and lots more. So stay tuned. We'll be right back after these messages.
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0: Now, this is the Sounds of MacArthur and fascinating facts. I love fascinating facts. My father, bless his soul, when he was on Earth, he loved trivia, he loved crosswords, he loved Sudoku, he loved all sorts of things that kept his mind nimble. And I used to, you know, be quite inspired by him, which makes me love looking for things that I don't know about and making me learn things that I didn't know before. But our fascinating facts tonight is all around 1993. And did you know that Mariah Carey had a huge year with Dream Lover, which became her 7th US number one single and stayed at the top for 8 weeks, her longest chart run there at the time. Janet Jackson released her album Janet in 1993 and scored a major hit with That's the Way the Love Goes. We played that song about an hour ago, which spent about 8 weeks at number one in the US. Whitney Houston's I Will Always Love You, you might remember that song from The Bodyguard, was still enormous in 1993 in the UK. It remained a bestseller for the year, even though it had first topped the chart in late 1992 for the official charts. And I'm guessing a bonus fascinating fact is that I Will Always Love You, I think, was written by Dolly Parton. I might need Ben, my fact checker, to check me up on that one, but it wasn't originally Whitney Houston's song. In fact, it may have even been written before Dolly Parton. Someone might be able to fact check that on me, but it was a great song and from a great movie. A remix of Freddie Mercury's Living On My Own became posthumous chart smash in 1993, reaching number one in the UK and across much of Europe. And Meatloaf's dramatic comeback single, I'd Do Anything for Love, But I Won't Do That, was the UK's biggest selling single of 1993. It spent 7 weeks at a number one and topped charts in 28 countries. It was certainly big here in Australia, but the next song I'm about to play, I cannot forget this. The group of friends that I spent a lot of my youth and into my early 20s, we used to dance at a nightclub called the Down Under Bar, but we also used to dance at St. George Leagues Club. And this song came up nearly every Friday or Saturday night. This is M People, Moving On Up.

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3: Welcome back to the Sounds of MacArthur. It's amazing how many different people you realise are listening to your program, even though they don't always let you know that. And I've got a very, very good mate who's listening to me all the way from the Wollongong district. His name's Andrew. I've known Andrew for about 13 years, and I get the privilege of working with him every Christmas. He's a great musician and a great fellow who's got a heart for people. We go through all the different schools around the district of Sydney, and in fact, Andrew has travelled all over the world playing his music for young children in the Catholic schools. And we get to go, we go on tour, Andrew and I, and I get to do all the sound for him. I get to set the speakers and different things like that. And up until the technological advance of digital, Andrew used to sell a lot of his merchandise, and when he was meeting and greeting a lot of the young children and some of the people who would come and visit him, I got the opportunity of spruiking, the old day spruikies. Remember the old people used to stand at the front of fruit shops? Well, I used to get the opportunity of spruiking Andrew's merchandise, and sometimes I used to sound like a radio presenter. We used to have a bit of a laugh. We used to move some product, which was nice as well. So, Andrew, thank you so much for listening. Andrew has asked if we could play a song from 1993. And I had forgotten this song. This is a cracker of a song. Andrew, thank you for tuning in. This is Things of Stone and Wood.

0: Well, lover, you don't treat me good anymore. I'm not sure who that is, but it was by Sonia Dada. What a great song that was back in 1993. It's 1 minute to nine, nearly 2 hours through this program. My goodness, I'm having a lot of fun here. If you've sort of tuned in for some months, you'll know that I'm sitting here in a professional studio at Campbelltown RSL. I've got four screens in front of me, including my mobile phone, of which I use to receive texts and messages and requests and all sorts of things. But we're doing great. We've got some commercial breaks coming up very, very soon, but I just wanted to share the District Reporter. What a great paper that is. When I was a kid, we used to have – I was brought up in Narwee, Beverly Hills sort of area, and we had the Leader. I think we had the Torch as well, and I'm not sure if we still have those. We used to call them the Rag, and it used to come as a rolled-up newspaper, and if you weren't behaved, your father would walk around and smack you with a rolled-up newspaper. But I used to sit there, and I used to go through it literally cover to cover. And I used to love reading about what was going on in my area. But we used to have all sorts of things, sales and things that were of interest, so on and so forth. And as I flick through this particular paper, I see that Arndo, the comedian, does the whole refugee act, which is quite hilarious, I'm told, and quite informative. He's actually playing at the Camden Civic Centre on the 11th of August. You can go and organise tickets through Arndo, ANHDO.com, and go down to the Camden Civic Centre and have a bit of a laugh with him. But there's all sorts of things going on in this newspaper, and I didn't actually realise that there's over 80 different locations that you can pick this newspaper up if you were interested. But there's all sorts of things from current affairs to news. There's some trivia in here as well. The Winter Warmer Trivia Quiz, which is pretty good. Got some politics as well and other bits and pieces, some finance, some information about the koalas. As I've spoken in the past, I live up just the back of Roost there, and we have koalas come in from Kentland and all sorts of things. And to know that we have many people who care about our wildlife is just lovely. We have signs up all over the place reminding us to look out for the koalas in our area, and we do that as well. And of course, we've got the regular type of advertising in the back of trades and so on and so forth. So it's well worth getting a hold of this newspaper if you can, the District Reporter, and just get to know a bit about your area and your district. So that is great. Hang about. We'll be back right after these messages.
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4: New South Wales Police don't just stick to main roads or certain times of day. Every police vehicle can carry out random breath tests anywhere, anytime. 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
0: Well, this is the sounds of MacArthur, and it's 2 minutes past nine here at Campbelltown RSL. We've still got one more hour of the program to go, and we'd really thank you for tuning in. As you would have guessed over the last number of months, you realise that I have quite a heart for people. I have a heart for motivating and inspiring and encouraging, and I've had many people around me who've done that and really made me feel valued over the years. And I know that with an opportunity to be a mouthpiece in the MacArthur community, I just would love to share another thing that's on my heart today. And I had a couple of friends that we've got a couple of cars. We love our cars, and we sometimes put them in the shows. In fact, another car show is going to be coming up here in MacArthur very soon. But I remember saying to this guy yesterday, I said, you know what, as you get older, I'm 54 now, and as you get older, your friend base seems to get smaller and smaller and smaller. And so those people around you, you really value them. You really hold them quite sacred as people in your life. And I want to talk about friends really quickly tonight. You know, the songs have become part of the background of our lives. We hear them at weddings, on the radio, in shops, at celebrations, and we sing along without thinking about the words. But every now and then a song catches us at just the right moment, and suddenly it means something more. Can you remember that song, That's What Friends Are For? Who was in that? Stevie Wonder? I'm not totally sure who else was singing that song, but I remember that song very, very well. And at its heart, it carries a wonderfully simple message that when life gets hard, when the road gets uncertain, when we're feeling a little lost, we don't have to face it alone. Friendship is one of those things we can easily take for granted until we really need it. It might be a friend who calls at exactly the right time, the one who notices that you've gone quiet, the one who makes you laugh when you've forgotten how, or perhaps it's simply someone sitting beside you saying very little, but letting you know that they're there. And sometimes that is enough. We live in a world where we are more connected than ever before, yet many people still feel lonely. You can scroll through hundreds of updates and messages instantly and know what people are doing every day, but genuine connection is something different. Genuine connection is being able to say, I'm not doing so well, and knowing someone will listen. It's having a person you can call without rehearsing what you're going to say. It's someone who knows the story behind your silence. It's someone who remembers the important things, the job interview you were nervous about, the anniversary that might be difficult, or the family situation you never quite know how to explain. Real friends don't need to be entertaining, successful, cheerful, or organized all the time. They allow you to be human. Of course, friendship isn't always dramatic. Most of the time, it is built in small, ordinary moments. A coffee after work, a quick phone call, a message that says, just checking in, sharing a laugh over something silly, or remembering a birthday, offering a lift, or listening to the same story for the third time because clearly it still matters. Those things can still seem small at the time, but when you look back over life, they are often the moments that stay with you. The older we get, the more we realize that friendships can change shape. School friends move away, work friends change jobs, family commitments grow, life becomes busy and calendars fill up. You may not speak to someone every week or every month, but that doesn't mean the friendship has disappeared. Some of the strongest friendships are the ones you can pick up after some time apart without any fuss. No explanation needed, no guilt, no scorekeeping, just that easy feeling of being known. And there is something important in that. Friendship is not that about keeping perfect records of who called last, who made the plans, or who was here first. It is about care. It is about intention. It is about both people knowing that when it really matters, they can count on one another. Sometimes a friend will help you through a difficult chapter. Other times you'll be the person they lean on. That balance shifts across the years. There are seasons when we need support and seasons when we are strong enough to offer it. The beauty of true friendship is that neither role has to be permanent. Being a good friend doesn't always mean having the right advice. In fact, some of the best support we can offer is simply listening, not trying to fix everything, not comparing somebody else's pain to our own, not saying, well, at least, before they've had a chance to feel what they feel. Sometimes the kindest words are, that sounds hard, or I'm here, or even, I don't know what to say, but I'm not going anywhere. And perhaps that's what makes friendship so valuable. It reminds us that we're not meant to carry every burden on our own. So tonight, think of someone who has been a steady presence in your life. Someone you've known for many, many, many years, possibly. Someone who has made a tough day easier. Who believed in you when you doubted yourself, or who simply made ordinary days feel a little bit brighter. Maybe send them a message. It doesn't have to be long, just a few words. Like, I was thinking about you today, or thank you for being there, or I'm glad you're in my life. We often wait for the perfect occasion to say important things, but friendship doesn't need a special date on the calendar. It is worth celebrating on an ordinary Tuesday evening or even a Wednesday evening like tonight in a simple message, in a phone call, or over a cup of coffee. Because at the end of the day, the people who stand beside us through laughter, the change, the uncertainty, and the quiet moments in between are amongst life's greatest gifts. And that really is what friends are for. I really hope that has touched someone tonight. I really hope that someone will just pick their phone up and text that friend they haven't spoken to for a while. And maybe tonight is for someone listening. My name's Rob. This is Evening Insights, and this is Guns N' Roses as we go through the last, what have we got there? 40-odd minutes? 50-odd minutes? This is Guns N' Roses, November Rain.

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0: Corey, remember the song? But who is that by? The Key to Secret by Urban Cookie Collective. This is The Sounds of MacArthur. It's 9:30 and only 30 minutes left before the program finishes, which is a shame because we've been playing all the songs from 1993 that you would have remembered. We've had some M People pop up, some Sonia Dada. What else have we had in there? We've had some REM, Meatloaf. What a great song that was. I'll Do Anything, but I Won't Do That. Guns N' Roses, November Rain. I actually played the shorter version on that one. The track version, the actual album version, was over 8 minutes long. And we've got plenty more to come. Another M People song, some Taylor Dane, and more. And a couple of Aussie tracks coming up near the end of the program as well. So stick around. Another half hour to go. And we'll be back right after these messages.
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Now the sounds of MacArthur does make my day enjoyable. As we head towards our time of 10 o'clock this evening, we've got a couple of Aussie songs. As part of our agreement with the governing bodies, we're required to play some Aussie music, and there's absolutely no reason why we can't and why wouldn't we want to. Baby Animals Rush You is coming up, but I didn't realise that this song, Tears of a Clown by Caligula, was an Aussie band as well. So, If you didn't realise, the bands that we've got in Australia, we're very, very lucky to have some incredible bands, world-class musicians and singers coming out of Australia, and both these songs were from 1993. So strap yourselves in for the next 19 minutes or thereabouts as we listen to Tears of a Clown.

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Oh, well, unfortunately, we've come to the end of our program. We've got a couple more songs, but I would just like to thank you for tuning in. For those who have texted, for those who have sent some great feedback about the insight, and, of course, our one and only caller, Jen from Roos, with that great song. So next week, I've already got a theme. I've been sitting here thinking, man, I haven't done this yet. Some of the other presenters have, but I'm going to go all Aussie hits. All Aussie hits next week. So tune in and you're going to be able to hear all Aussie hits next week. We've got two songs left to finish the program. First one, Sting, If I Ever Lose My Faith in You, and another one that you're going to really, really enjoy dancing to at the very end, Show Me Love by Robin S. But my name's Rob. This is Evening Insights and I bid you farewell. Have a great evening. Good night.

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0: The sounds of MacArthur. Hi, we're the Human League. I'm Susan.
1: And I'm Joanne.
2: 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Don't you
0: want me, baby? The sounds of MacArthur.
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0: Turn up the volume and let the music take over. Your soundtrack awaits. 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
1: While we're on the subject, I got a couple of requests to sing myself. Oddly enough, the requests were sent in by a couple of strangers named Chico and Harpo. Zeppo doesn't care what I do, which is all right with me, because I don't care what Zeppo does. And he's the guy that can do it. Sing, Groucho. Oh, Lydia, say, have you met Lydia?

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The ships on her hips made his heart skip a beat. And now the old boy's in command of the fleet, for he went.

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1: 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That's the place, lovely girls.
2: But then you see, I don't speak the language, Mr. B.
1: You don't have to know the language, boy. All you want to know is how they say yes.
2: Ah, but then you see, suppose they say no.
1: That's the same in any language. A besh on the bonds.
2: But tell me, how do they say yes?
1: Listen, and I'll give you the benefit of my experience.
2: Thank you.

0: Every little Scotch girl says, I can't.
1: That's right. But what do all the girls say in Shanghai?
0: You would bring that up.

0: CC.
1: 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Here, you know, I'd like to go to Greece for my holiday.
0: Greece, yeah, nice place, Greece. A lot of Greeks there.
1: And how do they say yes in Greece, Mr. B?
0: Yes, yes, yes. Well, they must have had a word for it. Now, we'll have a lesson, boy, and we'll see what you've learnt.
1: All right.
0: In Spain, they say...
1: Si, si.
0: Gracias. In France, you'll hear...
1: Oui, oui.
0: Oh, la, la.
1: Ah.
0: Every little Dutch girl says...
1: Ja, ja.
0: That is good, mein Archie. Every little...

0: Them bushes out there, they moving. 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Hey, Mr. Custer, you mind if I'll be excused the rest of the afternoon? Hey, Charlie, duck your head.
1: Oh, you're a little bit late on that one, Charlie.

0: faster. 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Say friend. 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Look at him out there. Running around like a bunch of wild Indians. Oh, this ain't no time for joking.
1: More music, more variety, 24/7.
2: How are things in Glacamora? Is that little brook still leaping there? Does it still run?

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1: This is Air News.
2: Good morning, I'm Lee Harrison. One Nation claims the Home Affairs Ministers postponed a key speech because Labor doesn't want to reduce migration. Tony Burke has delayed an appearance at the National Press Club, claiming key elements of the address haven't been finalised. The speech had been expected to include sweeping cuts to migration, but One Nation leader Pauline Hanson has taken to social media to claim this was never the plan.
3: Something's rotten with this Labor government. Tony Burke was meant to give a big speech about cutting migration this week, but he cancelled it. Why? Because his cabinet doesn't want to cut a thing. Now Burke is fighting his own cabinet, the unions and the Greens.
2: The opposition says the federal government's solar rebate changes risks overloading the power grid. Labor's expanding the small-scale renewable energy scheme to include solar systems up to 1 megawatt. Installation costs will also be reduced in a bid to get more panels on the roofs of businesses, farm sheds and warehouses. Shadow Energy Minister Dan Tehan says more detail is required.
4: We're already seeing large-scale solar farms being curtailed at record amounts, so i.e. they're putting so much solar into the system that the energy market operator is having to say, sorry, we can't handle that amount.
2: The High Court has overturned the reduced prison sentence handed to the killer of Brisbane mother Emma Lovell. The 41-year-old was fatally stabbed during a burglary at her North Lakes home on Boxing Day in 2022. 14 years was the original sentence, with 70% to be served before release. That was reduced on appeal to 60%. That decision has been thrown out. Queensland Attorney General Deb Frecklington says it's the first criminal matter taken to the High Court by a Queensland Attorney General in more than 20 years.
5: It will never bring Emma back. It will never give those two girls their mum back. It will never give Lee his wife back. But it is a small amount of justice that we've been able to deliver.
2: An aviation expert has described Jetstar's decision to charge for overhead carry-on luggage as a perplexing move. A fare will only include an under-seat item, while carry-on luggage will cost up to $52 per flight. The airline says the charges are in line with other budget carriers around the world, but aviation expert Robin Ironside says Jetstar seems to have gone back on its word.
6: Jetstar, only a few years ago, was trumpeting that their new aircraft would have enough overhead locker space for all passengers.
7: Yes.
6: They had new A320neos and they had the supersized overhead bins, so that would take out the stress. And now all of a sudden it's an issue again and they're going to have to charge people.
2: And two Iranian soccer players will call Australia home after becoming citizens at a ceremony in Brisbane. The pair had come to Australia in March to play in the Women's Asian Cup and then sought asylum. This is Air News. Essendon interim coach Dean Solomon has pulled out of the race to take on the job full-time. Last week, the Bombers Premiership player said he would meet with officials to discuss the vacant job, but the club's now confirmed he's withdrawn his interest. Western Bulldogs coach Luke Beveridge has conceded they have more incentive to secure a win tonight against North Melbourne, knowing they can lock in their top 10 spot.
8: If we beat North Melbourne, we've met a milestone. You know, at least we've finished in the top 10. We know that. So it is a bit of a different week where there's something a little bit tangible at the end of the game. If we can pull it off, is that a bit more incentive? Probably.
2: In the NRL, Sea Eagles players believe the next 5 weeks will see what they're made of. Manly's walking the finals tightrope after losing 4 games in a row. Ahead of Saturday's clash with Melbourne, prop Taniela Paseka says they're up for the fight.
9: It's a challenge for us to, you know, get through some adversity, see what we're made out of, and if we come out on the other side, then it's going to be very good for us in the end of the season.
2: And Inter have drawn with AC Milan 1-1 in an Italian football showdown at Perth Stadium. Australian Independent Radio News.

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1: This is Air News.
2: Good morning, I'm Lee Harrison. The federal government says AI data centres will still be required to underwrite their own power, even if the policy is opposed by some jurisdictions. Labor will force data centres to produce their own renewable energy to reduce pressure on the grid. The Queensland and Northern Territory governments say they'll reject the mandates. Energy Minister Chris Bowen says the Commonwealth will proceed regardless.
3: We'll engage in our levers. The clearest one is obviously Commonwealth legislation. We said we're going down that road. Constitution's pretty clear about any conflict between Commonwealth legislation and state legislation, which legislation prevails.
2: A man's been charged with inciting violence towards a politician on social media. Police allege the man made a number of posts about a member of parliament and statements suggesting he intended to locate her in public and cause her harm. A 43-year-old man was arrested on the New South Wales Central Coast and is due to face court today. Officials in Iran have expressed confidence progress is being made in talks with Oman about reopening the Strait of Hormuz. Reports suggest there are only a couple of sticking points remaining in the discussions. US officials have continued to insist they're involved in the talks as well, suggesting an agreement could be reached before the end of the week. President Donald Trump, optimistic when asked about how the situation's going.
4: We're moving along very nice. We'll find out. We'll know in 48 hours.
2: Scientists are calling for more funding for research into genetic conditions among children. Today marks the annual Genes for Genes Day fundraiser, with proceeds going towards the Children's Medical Research Institute in finding new cures and treatments. Spokesperson Dr. Kate Giles says genetic conditions are impacting growing numbers of kids around the world.
5: There's about 1 in 20 children that are living with genetic conditions or birth defects. And all of our research goes towards trying to find cures or trying to find better treatments to really help these children and their families.
2: A woman's in custody after four men were stabbed in central London. Emergency services were called to the scene in Covent Garden, where four men were treated for stab wounds before being taken to hospital. Ukraine's president's issuing a plea to allies, warning a shortage of missile interceptors is costing lives. Russia launched 115 drones and 24 ballistic missiles in a fresh wave of attacks, with none of the missiles stopped by Ukraine's air defences. And more than one in three people are buying less meat or protein due to cost of living pressures. Research from MyFitnessPal found 75% of people are consuming less than 50 grams of protein a day. This is Air News. A blow for the Cowboys ahead of tonight's NRL clash with the Titans. Star forward Jeremiah Nanai suffered an injury during last week's record loss to the Roosters. Coach Todd Payton says he'll miss at least two games.
6: Strained his hamstring with 20 minutes to go, so a remarkable effort to finish the game. We didn't notice it in the box and just made aware of it after the game. He's going to miss a couple of weeks.
2: St Kilda co-captain Callum Wilkie is labelled Jack Sylvania Warrior as he attempts to make a swift return after dislocating his shoulder only last week.
7: He's getting good range of movement each day, so I think he'll be right. He's a competitor, but it's a lot to the docks in the end. But yeah, he really wants to play against his old side, I bet. Been amazing for us this year and great to play with down back, and he's just a competitive beast, and yeah, love playing with him.
2: In tennis, Alex de Minaur has advanced to the third round of the Canada Open at the expense of fellow Aussie James Duckworth. Super Netball players have agreed to an updated pay agreement for 2027. The change includes improved pay and conditions and more time off. And champion Australian golfer Cameron Smith says he would 100% return to the PGA Tour if LIV Golf collapses. Australian Independent Radio News. Across

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He was looking for a soul to steal. 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
1: of you. 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
1: This is Air News.
2: Good morning, I'm Lee Harrison. The federal government claims coal is an unreliable asset and is no longer a baseload power source. Energy Minister Chris Bowen has made the accusation during an address to the National Press Club. Mr. Bowen also claims frequent breakdowns at coal-fired power stations are causing power bills to rise. But Shadow Energy Minister Dan Tehan argues coal plays a critical role in the electricity grid.
3: Chris Bowen doesn't know what he's talking about. I mean, coal is baseload power, and when the wind doesn't blow and the sun doesn't shine and we're not turning wind and solar into electrons, we need that baseload power.
2: A crime scene's been declared after a man and pregnant woman were found dead in an outback Queensland town. Several streets in Charleville were thrown into lockdown last night while police responded to reports of a serious assault. Officers located a 45-year-old man and 23-year-old woman deceased inside the home. The matter is under investigation. A Victorian AFL club has struck a deal with one of its players who suffered multiple concussions to take legal responsibility for himself and any future on-field brain trauma. Isabella Steskowski reports.
4: This deal was, as we understand, brokered about 2 years ago. Basically, it protects the club if he suffers any future head knocks. In that contract, it does specifically say that this player is at greater risk because of his history of head trauma. It also says that if he suffers any future head trauma, he could have permanent neurological damage. The AFL Players Association boss, James Gallagher, has spoken out saying that he really hopes that this isn't echoed across the league, saying it sets a very dangerous precedent.
2: Iranian officials say progress is being made in talks to reopen the Strait of Hormuz. Reports indicate negotiators are down to just a couple of sticking points, with US officials claiming active involvement in the discussions. President Donald Trump has expressed optimism about negotiations, with authorities suggesting a final deal could be reached before the end of the week. A 72-year-old is riding more than 3,500 kilometres to help raise money supporting veterans transitioning back to civilian life. Kelvin Alley is clocking up 100 kilometres a day across Australia, raising funds for Wandering Warriors. He says the stories from every destination have motivated him throughout the journey.
5: I've stopped at every memorial because I've researched the list before I left. Little soldiers' memorial halls, you know, that aren't obvious to when you're in the car, you just fly past them. But yes, I've stopped at every memorial. I've taken a photograph and reflected on names that are on the memorial.
2: In other news, a man's been charged following an investigation into violent social media posts directed at a female MP. At least 17 people have been killed and 44 injured following a wave of Russian missile and drone strikes across Kyiv. And a woman's in custody after four men were stabbed in central London. This is Air News. Aaron Norton and Cody Waitman have both been recalled for the Western Bulldogs for tonight's clash against North Melbourne. The Roos regained George Wardlaw, who's overcome a hamstring injury. Chris Fagan draws level with Lee Matthews for most games coached at the Brisbane Lions up against Hawthorn tomorrow night. The Hawks without a win against the Lions at the Gabba since 2016, having only played there three times since. Hawks coach Sam Mitchell is expecting a tight game as both clubs fight for a spot in the top four.
6: We're going to have to be on our game. I don't think we come into this game thinking, oh, they're so gettable, this is going to be easy. There's no part of us that is thinking anything like that. We know Brisbane are a quality side.
2: Round 23 of the NRL kicks off tonight with the Queensland Derby on the Gold Coast. The Titans host the Cowboys, with both sides out to flip the script following horror losses last week. North Queensland coach Todd Payton says they've already moved on.
7: One game doesn't define us. Beating three of the top four teams, Broncos twice, you know, Melbourne at full strength. So, yeah, it's all in front of us. The scenario doesn't change moving forward, and an opportunity to play well.
2: Meanwhile, NRL officials have reportedly arrived in England to hold talks with clubs as the prospect of a groundbreaking deal with the Super League nears completion. Australian Independent Radio News.
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2: Ladies and gentlemen, this is Captain Tobias Wilcock welcoming you aboard Coconut Airways Flight 372 to Bridgetown, Barbados. We will be flying at an height of 32,000 feet and at an airspeed of approximately 600 miles per hour. Refreshments will be served after takeoff. Kindly fasten your safety belts and refrain from smoking until the aircraft.

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1: This is Air News.
2: Good morning, I'm Lee Harrison. The federal opposition claims housing shortages will last another 7 years, even if net overseas migration immediately fell in line with budget forecasts. Home Affairs Minister Tony Burke was due to address migration changes in an address today, but the speech has been postponed due to elements which couldn't be finalised in time. National Senator Bridget McKenzie says the government needs to take action now.
3: And what we're seeing here from Tony Burke is it trying to get their own target under control, and that's a target of 2 million new arrivals over 6 years. So we are very, very concerned. We've been saying this for a long time.
2: A town in outback Queensland has been rocked by tragedy overnight after a suspected murder-suicide. Lachlan Gray reports.
4: Several streets in Charleville were thrown into lockdown around 6 last night and were forced to stay inside their homes for almost 8 hours while police responded to an evolving situation on King Street. Once inside the residence, police located a 45-year-old man and a 23-year-old woman deceased. It's understood the woman was pregnant. No police officers or members of the public were injured during the incident. The matter will be investigated by the Ethical Standards Command. Lachlan Gray reporting.
2: A New South Wales Central Coast man has been arrested and charged with making online threats of violence against a female member of parliament. Police allege the 43-year-old used social media to threaten the MP, intimidate her property, and outline plans to harm her in public. He's been refused bail ahead of a court appearance today. A bombshell report claims an AFL club struck a secret deal with a player, putting responsibility for future concussions back on the footballer. Eddie Summerfield reports.
5: A deal was brokered with a Victorian club player who had a concussion history in a bid to exonerate the club and its medical staff from future litigation. Whistleblowers say the secret deal is in breach of AFL rules, as players aren't permitted to have deals with clubs outside of the contract of service lodged with the league. Club sources initially denying any knowledge when quizzed by the Herald Sun. The senior official later backtracked, admitting knowledge of the deal. The AFL did not respond to questions about when it learnt about the agreement or if it was aware of any others. Eddie Summerfield, Melbourne.
2: An explosive-laden drone has been found at an airport cargo hub in Germany, which is used by NATO allies for the transport of military goods. The device was spotted close to parked Ukrainian cargo planes. Investigators are also examining a second object that hit a cargo plane mid-air. Authorities are endorsing an overhaul of Breast Screen Australia. The new framework will tailor screening to individual risk factors and use new technologies like AI prediction models and contrast imaging. And the bicycle industry is welcoming new federal reforms which would introduce nationwide safety and compliance standards for e-bikes. This is Air News. Essendon interim coach Dean Solomon has pulled out of the race to take on the job full-time. Last week, the Bombers Premiership player said he would meet with officials to discuss the vacant job, but the club's now confirmed he's withdrawn his interest. Western Bulldogs coach Luke Beveridge has conceded they have more incentive to secure a win tonight against North Melbourne, knowing they can lock in their top 10 spot.
6: If we win, if we beat North Melbourne, we've met a milestone. You know, at least we've finished in the top 10. We know that. So it is a bit of a different week where there's something a little bit tangible at the end of the game. If we can pull it off, is that a bit more incentive? Probably.
2: In the NRL, Sea Eagles players believe the next 5 weeks will see what they're made of. Manly's walking the finals tightrope after losing 4 games in a row. Ahead of Saturday's clash with Melbourne, prop Taniela Paseka says they're up for the fight.
7: It's a challenge for us to, you know, get through some adversity, see what we're made out of, and if we come out on the other side, then it's going to be very good for us in the end of the season.
2: And Inter have drawn with AC Milan 1-1 in an Italian football showdown at Perth Stadium. Australian Independent Radio News.

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